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0: together. I didn't know they added like a third show in November. I had no idea, but Chris Brown and Usher actually added a third show in November, my girl Ashley told me. So, yeah. I don't know if that one sold out or not. I have the slightest idea.
1: Hi, I was calling. I was wondering, are you still doing the Sheila E. concert on the
0: 20th? I am. I'm still hosting the Sheila E. and Jeffrey Osborne concert. Absolutely. Okay. And you know when it's happening? You know what I mean?
1: It's June 27th, right?
0: Mm-hmm. Okay, yeah, okay, we're going to have a blast in Cerritos.
1: Right. Okay, because you haven't mention anything about it lately, so I was like,
0: girl, that's because there's been so much going on around these parts. Yeah. It's hard to get it's hard to get anything in, but thank you for reminding me, and I'm going to tell the people right now. I'm telling you right now, people. Yes, I am hosting the Summer of Soul concert. That's Summer of Soul, Sheila E. and Jeffrey Osborne. That's Saturday, June 27th at the Cerritos Center for the Performing Arts. So, yeah, a lot of stuff I haven't been telling y'all about so much. We're doing Mac and Mimosas June 28th. 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I'd love to party with you. Love to party with you. Also doing Larry Lala. So I'll tell you about that later on in the show, so you won't get confused about everything. But since you ask, I'm telling you. 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And then June 28th, the very next day, is Mac and Mimosa, all right? 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
0: Oh, we got a lot in the tea room, and I know you guys are going to want to talk about it. We're talking about, yes, Michelle Obama. We are talking about Jay-Z. We're talking about Puffy and Faith Evans. The tea room's going to be mighty

0: Murphy and Faith Evans. The Tea Room's going to be mighty hot.
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0: All right, let's get into this tea, y'all. 520-5554, 520-KJLH, 520-5554. For those of you who don't know the number because you don't call it a lot and you still want to get in and say your piece, well, there's the number. You can get in and say your piece. Let's start off with Michelle Obama. Here's Jake Tapper just running the whole deal down for you.
2: Really ugly moment at the White House UFC event Sunday when heavyweight champ Josh Hokett, after his beatdown of Derek Lewis, decided to take his moment in the sun and smear a former first lady.
3: Michelle Obama is a man.
2: I cannot even imagine how Republicans in Congress or the MAGA world would react if a similar disgusting thing was said about First Lady Melania Trump at an official event. And it would be nice if there was one standard for such things and how we treat each other. The event, of course, had already raised a lot of eyebrows and criticism. UFC paid for the event, but they also, no doubt, made a ton of money in merchandise sales and sponsorship deals and subscriber growth. And to critics, frankly, the whole event looked rather political. And to others, the merging of politics and entertainment was distasteful. Part of the staging at the press conference took place at the Lincoln Memorial with military personnel and honor guards being used. People objected to the idea of using military honor traditions for an entertainment event, using an almost sacred memorial site, the Lincoln Memorial, for a promotional event. Now, the Trump folks argued that this is all in celebration of America's 250th birthday. This is not about Trump. This is not about MAGA. This is not about the Republican Party. I guess the question is then, is insulting a Democratic First Lady part of that celebration? And if so, is the celebration for everyone in this country or just one particular group of people with certain political beliefs?
4: When asked about Hokett's comments, White House spokesman Stephen Chung said, quote, he had a great win last night.

0: showed toughness and the ability to pressure his opponent both on his feet and on the ground. When I asked, hey, the White House understandably protests when people insult First Lady Trump. How does your refusal to criticize Hokett for his remarks about First Lady Obama, how does it square with that? The White House refused to directly address the question.
1: The White House refused to address the question and just overlook it and pretend like it never happened. Sunny Houston, on The View. Well, she had a little something to say. Let's hear it.
2: For a long time, and the roots are in slavery, black women have been slurred and made to feel that they were unattractive, made to feel that they were masculine, made to feel that they were, they didn't have the femininity that a white woman would have. And so there's this intersectionality between racism and sexism that was on full display at the White House. The crowd laughed at the statement, and the President of the United States smirked, and never addressed what was said. That is beneath the dignity of the office of the President of the United States, and it's beneath the dignity of the American people.
1: Now, a lot of people saying that they were laughing and cheering when he said that. I didn't hear that much laughing or that much cheering, so it really sounded like most of those people there were not with it. And even President Trump took off the chain that Hokett gave him earlier that day. He removed the chain off of his neck. I don't know if it was because of what he said. We can't give him too much credit, right? But, you know, Michelle Obama... I don't know why they still worried about this lady. This lady is writing books and doing podcasts and drinking her water and minding her damn business. But they always seem to have Barack Obama and Michelle Obama on their minds. And you could just stop it because you're never going to be as great as. You're never going to do as good a job as he did. Your wife's not going to be as good because Michelle Obama wasn't a porno star. So, I mean, you're never going to be equivalent to him. It's just never going to happen. How does doing what was done at that UFC, whatever thingamajig that happened at the White House, how is that improving inflation, lowering inflation? How is it improving the economy? How is it punishing the Epstein clients? How is it getting rid of income tax? How is it refunding tariffs? How is it bringing back jobs? How is it doing any of that? And how dare any Republican who is pro-American and patriotic think that that is okay to diminish a first lady? That's not what patriots do. I'm sorry. Patriots revere all presidents and all first ladies. That's what patriots do in America. So, KGLH, hi.
3: Hey, Tammy.
1: Hi.
3: Have you ever been envious or jealous of somebody that was seemingly perfect?
1: Jada Pinkett. There you go.
3: Okay. I don't know why you would be jealous of her, but I say that they're jealous of Michelle Obama. And I recently ran into an issue with a biracial dude, and he looked at me. I did something unintentionally, and he said, and I looked at him and I said, say it one more time.
1: No.
3: Just say it one more time.
1: I do have a question. Why do we want people to say it again? What's with the... Why we want people to say it one more time? Why we can't just do what we gonna do the first time?
3: I can answer that. Because I don't know what I was gonna do if he had said it again. I just know this. Somebody was gonna get hurt. I don't know if it's gonna be me or if it was gonna be him.
1: Well, I tell you what, if he called you the word, then he probably should have got hurt. You probably should have put him on it the first time instead of the second time. But then he didn't say it the second time, right? He never said it. Hold tight. KGLH, hi. KGLH, hi. Hello, you are live on the air. KGLH, hi.
4: a

0: Have you remembered that statement, living rent-free in somebody's head?
1: I can't say that I do remember that statement. That's interesting, though. Well, that's quite interesting. You know, I don't think we're, as Emmett would say, why y'all so surprised? I don't think we're surprised by this at all. I mean, there is a true infatuation with the Obamas, and I can understand the infatuation. I mean, they set the standard for that White House. And the fact that this administration can never be as great, never be as good, never be as, I don't even know what the word is, euphoric. Never be as euphoric. Is driving them crazy. And so the best thing they can do is to get rid of everything black, and that is what this administration has set out to do. But, you know, Michelle Obama, she ain't new to this.
2: Because let's be very clear, strong men who are truly role models, don't need to put down women to make themselves feel powerful. People who are truly strong lift others up.
1: Yes, indeed. People who are truly strong lift others up. Those who hold people back are the people that are in fear of their own of their own lack of talent, lack of education, or just lack of humanity. It's two stories I want to tell y'all, and I hope I got time to get it. The first story is the Jay-Z story. Jay-Z has a deal with Target. They're going to be selling his album in Target. Now, do we know why they'll be selling Jay-Z's album at Target and why Jay-Z has partnered with Target, or Target has partnered with Jay-Z? It's because the black community boycotted Target, and Target suffered financially for it. And so I guess they recruited Jay-Z, just as the NFL recruited Jay-Z, to bring the black people back. And I just want to know, black people, is Jay-Z going to bring you back to Target? Does Jay-Z having his album in Target say to all the black people, we're good with Target now? It's an exclusive 30th anniversary edition of Reasonable Doubt. Drops on June 26th. A white double LP at $40, capped at four per customer, with unreleased versions of select tracks, including some of your favorites. Is this good for Jay-Z and his brand? Or do we think that Jay-Z is falling a little bit under Kanye West's spell? Because why are you doing this, Jay-Z, when you could have easily just sold that album through your own website? What is going on? What is going on? And then the next story I want to talk about is, I think I'm going to save that for 540. It's about Oyelowo, David Oyelowo, who was the actor that played Martin Luther King. He said some words, and some of y'all, some black people got upset at what he said. Obviously, he is of British Nigerian descent, but he is an actor here in America, and he normally plays American characters. So we'll talk about that at 5:42. All right. I think I want to lay on this Jay-Z for a little minute. What do you have to say about Jay-Z?
0: Don't have much to say about Jay-Z. I did want to comment about Michelle Obama.
1: Go for it.
0: Mrs. Obama. As she said before, she has nothing really to address people with because it's very petty and childish. She already told us when they go low, she goes high. So we'll leave it at that.
1: All right. She said we're going to leave it right there where Michelle Obama left it. KGLH, talk to me, baby.
0: As she said before. Hi there.
1: Hi. Talk to me.
3: Hi, Tammy. You know, I can't believe Jay-Z is going to be selling his record when he can do anything. He doesn't need the money. He can sell it wherever he wants, on his own website, anything but Target. And no, it's not going to make me go to Target. I don't go to Target. I haven't bought at Target. I don't do online. I don't go pick up for my sister. I'm like, no, I am not going there. And now it makes me even, I like Jay-Z, and it's like,

0: making me look at him a little different, you know? Just a little different now. Yeah. I mean, come on now.
1: Yeah, because I've always been really proud of the things that Jay-Z has done, especially with his Rock Nation division that defends black people who get into these horrible court cases that they could never afford to get themselves out of. And I was just talking about that on Friday to a couple of people here at the station. And so it really disappoints me because it's so clear what Target is trying to do. And I just wonder what do we stand for anymore? I don't even mean to get on a vent today, but what do we as black people stand for anymore? I was watching a video of a young woman saying that there was no way she could possibly boycott nail salons because the black nail salons are too far away from her and it's inconvenient. And I'm thinking, do you think it was convenient for black people to walk for 380 days to their job where they were not welcome in the first place? For the bus boycotts, like, I think today we don't understand what sacrifice is all about. You have to make sacrifices in order to get the things that you want. And this today, it seems like no black people are willing to sacrifice. The album's going to sell out. It's going to sell out. Target's going to come back big, and we're going to all forget about the wherever was a boycott. It's a sad story.
0: I hope that he hears us. You know, I hope that he hears and what's going on, and people go on his, you know, Instagram.
1: It doesn't matter. Jay-Z knows exactly why Target has done a deal with him.
0: No, he knows exactly.
1: Now,
0: why are you doing it?
1: And
0: you
1: I'm wondering in my head, like, I'm trying to figure it all out. Like, maybe he's going to sell out all the albums, right? And then take that money and give it to Carmelo Anthony, the young brother that's in jail for 35 years, give it to his defense team. Or maybe he's going to take the money and, I don't know, buy some black businesses. I don't know. I'm just hoping, like, maybe he's going to take that money
0: and
1: turn around and do something for the black community with it. Maybe he has a plan that I don't know about. So I don't want to be too mad at Jay-Z, but I think we all know what this is.
0: We know what it is.
1: Yeah.
0: We know exactly what it is. And it can't be any clearer. And right now, mm-hmm. I mean, talking to I'm Cuban, but I'm 51% African. And mm-hmm. That's the best part of me. And seeing, you know, friends that I've had for 40 years that we are no longer that close anymore because mm-hmm. of their beliefs. And I'm sorry. I cannot look at them the same. And it hurts.
1: Yeah.
0: But I believe what I believe and wholeheartedly what's going on to our people and the way that people now look at us differently. We keep on doing the things that make them, okay with, she's different. She's a different color and going back and back and back. And we still have colored people that are up there that can do things positive. Even with Tony Allen, knowing that we both boycotted them knowingly. You know, and it's a slap in the face.
1: Yeah. Thank you so much for your comment. It is a slap in the face. KJLH, talk to me.
2: I'm sick of Jay-Z.
1: Okay.
2: I'm sick of Jay-Z.
1: Tell us how you really feel.
2: Okay, so Jay-Z hasn't been Jay-Z since he became Sean Carter, if that makes sense. For me, as a consumer and also a fan, Jay-Z hasn't been the same for a very, very long time. And I think we've all seen that. And this is, of course, what we've all saw. This is pandering. He's joining with the same people that we, as black people, his culture, his community, have said that we don't want no parts of until they do right by us. Instead of him saying, yeah, I'm with them. I'm with my community. He's like, well, you know what? Let's figure out a way to bring them back. Sir, we didn't ask you for that.
1: Mm.
2: We don't need that from you.
1: So I'm wondering if the black community is going to give him all that lip flap back talking like they did Pastor Jamal Bryant, when he said the boycott is over, and black people was like, wait a minute, hold on. You ain't the one to say, are we going to do this to Jay-Z too? Are we going to be like, hold on, are we not going to buy that Reasonable Doubt album that's going to be in that Target store?
2: Are
1: we
2: not going to
1: buy? Okay. All right, and you
2: not
1: say you're a fan.
2: Okay.
1: Okay.
2: No, I said as a fan, but we can stream it for free for $40.
1: Well, it's supposed to be exclusive limited.
2: Exclusive was when he released Beyonce's album on his own streaming services. That was supposed to be all big.
1: Yeah, I'm not understanding.

0: And why he's, yeah.
1: Do the same thing. You could do the same thing.
0: And I mean, he created Tidal. He created Tidal just for that. So it's so interesting. Exactly. You bring that up. Thank you so much. Thank you. I want to end on some good, on a good note, on a good note, y'all. Faith Evans got a street named after her in her hometown.
2: So we know once in a while you're not going to come through run and jump up and touch it in the sky because that's too high for you to jump. So what we want to do is make sure that you had your very own personalized.

his revolutionary trip that's called Who's Gonna Save Us. So he ain't just talking out the sides of his neck on his Instagram pages or anything. Your boy really, he really means what he's saying over there. He's got a whole song, Who's Gonna Save Us? And we all waiting on the answer, Eric Benet. We are all waiting on the answer. Black Music Month, and this week we're celebrating artists like Layla Hathaway, Alex Isley, Ice Cube, and Bobby Brown. I've been talking to his people, y'all. He might be in here. We gonna see. But listen for the Black Music Box Office to open weekdays and win tickets to see Bobby Brown as he celebrates 35 years of Don't Be Cruel. 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

0: who ask. I think India's doing just fine. She's doing great. Last time we talked to her, she wasn't doing that great. But she's doing fine now. She's just going through some mental struggles, and it seems like she's back on track with her music. She just did a song with Eric Benet, and we played that for a little bit. So nice to hear from India. Irie. Hello. Okay. Black Music Box Office. The Black Music Box Office is in full effect. Y'all know when. 9:20, 12, 24, 20, and 7:20. 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I'm hanging out with Larry Lala. Larry Lala has been doing his thing over in Bellflower. So it's been nice to hang out with everybody out there in Bellflower. Ade Lamar is covering his show on Father's Day, Larry Lala's Father's Day comedy show at 2:30 p.m. I'll be covering that show at 6 p.m. Sunday, June 21st, Father's Day. Roz Washington on there, Rico, the great, Honest John. Love that Honest John. And of course, Larry Lala gonna do a little something. His wife, she's a singer. Sometimes Larry Lala and his wife be doing a little duet at the comedy show. I be like, okay, I see y'all, okay. Couple goals, black love for the win. Oh, yes, baby, that's what I'm talking about. KJLH, hi. How are you today? Hi. How are you today?
1: I'm doing fine, Miss Tammy Mack. How are you?
0: I'm good.
1: I was just calling. I wanted to say, you know, we don't have to, as a people, listen to people talk about our black women. We, you know, I'm a black man, 63 years old, and there is no more beautiful woman on earth than a black woman. And you know, I'm not just saying that because I'm one. But everything we have done, other races have emulated.
0: You a black woman?
1: I'm a black man.
0: Oh, okay. You confused me there for a minute. You said I'm not just saying that because I'm one. I'm like, oh.
2: Mom Dad's jumping. Stop it.
1: What I was saying was, I'm not just saying that because I'm black.
2: Hi, Tammy.
1: You know,

0: I'm not just throwing that compliment out there.
1: Got you. We on the same page now. Hold on. Steve talking. Hold on, Lil Wayne.
2: Wait. I heard what he said.
1: Go ahead, Steve.
2: Yeah. What? If I can say this one last thing,
3: I just want to say Jay-Z can't do something that, well, I can't, let me not say Jay-Z can't do. I don't feel you can do something that is immoral or not right, and then behind what you did that was immoral or not right, you did it for something right. Either you stand for something or you don't. You know, you can't straddle the fence and say, oh, I did this deal with Target because I was going to give all this money to so-and-so. You know, that it doesn't work in my mind with values like that. Either you have values for one thing or you have values for the other thing. And if he's a billionaire, with as much money as I heard he has, if he's going to do something for the people, he has enough resources to do it now. He doesn't need to. You know, but that's just my opinion. But I don't feel you can do something that that you don't feel is morally correct and then say you did it for a moral reason.
1: I got you. Okay. All right. Well, thank you so much for your comments. Appreciate that. And thank you for sticking up for
3: Mr.
1: the black.
3: Hey, Mr. Stevie Wonder. Love you, sir.
2: I love you too.
1: Thank you for showing love to the black ladies out here.
3: Of course. I'm married to one.
1: All right now. Hi there. Oh, so now you're going to play me.
2: You're talking to me?
1: Yes.
2: See, it's difficult to know. It's difficult to know because I was talking to him. Anyway, hi, Tammy. How are you doing?
1: Hi, I'm doing fine. I'm doing lovely. How are you today, sir?
2: Trying to get back?
1: Yeah. Back to the studio?
2: Yeah, just, you know, everything that's happened, Lamar and all that.
1: Yeah. For those of you who didn't know, Steve just lost his longtime engineer and I guess musical collaborator, you could call him. Lamar was very special to all of us, but Steve has been working with Lamar for, what, 40 years?
2: Really?
1: I don't know.
2: No.
1: Oh, that's what Monte had told me.
2: No.
1: Oh, Monte had told me 40.
2: 18 years. Not
1: okay.
2: But, yeah. So he's a great
1: guy. He's a great guy.
2: Great soul.
1: Yeah.
2: Gonna miss him.
1: Yeah, man.
2: Christian.
1: My heart goes out to Christian.
2: Yeah.
1: You didn't tell me that, Moses?
4: No.
1: Okay. He said he didn't tell me that. Or maybe he told me he worked with him for 40 years. Because Moses said Lamar worked with him first. And you second. He went back out.
2: Okay.
1: And he also shared a story with us about a bat, but we're gonna leave that alone.
2: A bat?
1: A B-A-T?
2: Well, I don't know about that.
1: You don't know about that bat?
2: No.
1: Okay, well, we'll tell you off air. You'll remember.
2: Oh, me and the studio?
1: Yes.
2: One of the characters of
1: yes, exactly.
2: The movie, yeah.
1: Of the Untouchables?
2: Yeah.
4: Yes, exactly.
2: I do remember that.
1: Whatever.
2: You come in here talking to me like this?
4: Okay, see?
2: Yeah, that was funny.
1: Hilarious. He had us on the floor with that one. At least it was true. Some people on the internet telling pretend stories, that's funny.
2: Well, they it's almost like they just create something in their brain. It's funny to me when I, you know, rarely do, but when I do go on and I see these things, like, okay.
1: I don't even know him.
2: I don't know who they're talking about.
1: That part.
2: But it's funny.
1: How's the album coming along? What's the project?
2: It's coming along good. I mean, we obviously have had some delay time, but we're going to continue moving on to get to the conclusion.
1: I love it. We'll get there.
2: And what time is it?
1: 6:17 is the time. You gotta go.
2: I know I just got here, but I got to go in a minute.
1: Well, I appreciate any of the

0: time that you spend with me and the listening audience. We all appreciate it.
1: So I think that, honestly, I think that you have to, how do I say this? You've got to give people, conscious people, more respect than to play something by ignorant people. You just have to.
0: Right.
1: You can't, like, even let them, there's not even in their spirit. So, were it my ability, which it can be, I would get one of my blind friends to do a blind match with this guy and beat that.
0: Oh,
1: yeah.
0: Steak.
1: Because they would win.
0: Think so?
1: Listen, if I can work it out, I'll have my people challenge him to do that.
0: Interesting. I think people will be up for it. That's for sure.
1: And we make some money.
0: Yay! The crowd goes wild. Oh, you can't hear me.
1: Ain't no stopping us now.
0: We're on the move.
1: So you want to hear that? Later?
0: You want to hear that?
1: Love to hear.
0: What'd you say, Ricky?
1: You said this whole thing up. We're gonna start that match to happen.
2: Okay. I'm gonna be a referee.
1: Let's get it.
0: You want to be the referee? Mm-hmm. Yeah, we can just cheat like they always do. That'll be good. Okay, coming back with your, what was that, McFadden and Whitehead?
1: Yeah.
0: McFadden and Whitehead on the way. 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

0: 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That's it. That's all for me. LMA 100. I want to thank Stevie Wonder and Moontaz Wonder and Ricky Ruckus for hanging out with me and making my day go by so fast. And I want to thank you too. Thank y'all. I appreciate y'all showing the love and listening every day from 3 to 7. Hey, who is this?
1: Queen Baby D.
0: Hey, Queen Baby D. It's so nice to hear from you. I appreciate you calling each and every day. I don't know what I would do without it. So thank you for calling and wrapping up the show with me. I appreciate the love. Queen Baby D, everybody, give her a hand. Give her a hand. Give her a hand. Thank you. Thank you very much. The Black Music Box Office is still open, and you can go ahead and go inside and get your tickets from Kevin Nash next. Until tomorrow, everybody, it's a blessing to be in your heart. Bye, y'all.
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0: this song. I love piano and songs. You know that, right? The Therotists. Therotists, brand new, is called Darling. And of course, you heard it first right here on Radio Free 102.3 KJLH. Good evening, good evening, good evening, y'all. It's Kevin Nash checking in. Monday night. Been having happy feelings all day since I woke up this morning, man. It's amazing what a little rest will do. And sleeping with the TV off. Telling you. And listen, I'm right by your side until 12 o'clock midnight. And of course, going to be opening up to KJLH Black Music Box Office coming up in moments. 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All right, don't move. Summer Walker's on the way, some Genuine, brand new music from Maya, and so much more. It's all next right here on KJLH.
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1: All right, let's get it. Let me open it up. See what we got. We're celebrating Black Music Month as well. And let's see. Ooh, I think you're going to love these tickets, y'all. Passes to see Layla Hathaway live in concert Juneteenth and Father's Day celebration at the Blue Note Los Angeles. Friday, June 19th. Who wants to go to this? All you need be is caller number 23 at 310-330-5554. 310-330-KJLH. Layla Hathaway live in concert, Juneteenth and Father's Day celebration. All right, so let's get it. Once again, 310-330-KJLH. Good luck.

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0: 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And yes, we are celebrating Black Music Month. 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I think I got a winner, too. Let's go to the phone lines. All right, KJLH, who's this?
1: Hi, my name is Rosalyn. I was calling to be caller number 23 for Layla Hathaway.
0: Rosalyn, you got those tickets, baby. You're the winner.
1: Oh, my goodness! Yes!
0: You got them, my love. Layla Hathaway,
1: oh,
0: live in
1: goodness.
0: Concert, Juneteenth and Father's Day celebration at the Blue Note, L.A., Friday, June 19th. Oh. You can breathe now, baby.
1: Thank
0: go ahead.
1: I can exhale right now.
0: Exactly.
1: My sweetie is going to be so excited. Thank you, KJLH.
0: All right, so where you calling me from, baby?
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there from St. Harrison called I Should Have Been Bad. 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All right, you're tuned to Radio Free 102.3 KJLH. My name is Kevin Nash. Alex Isley's on the way. We got some Chris Brown by request and Mace. Classic from Luther Vandross, and of course, coming up at 9 o'clock, we're going to be slowing it down, taking your requests and dedications and all your love messages. You know how we do it, right? All right, keep it locked. 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
1: 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Kensworth, what happened, man?
2: I was just driving down Manchester going towards the 405, and somebody just made an unprotected left-hand turn, and I couldn't stop, and I happened to run into them. Their insurance decided it was their fault. The police report decided it was their fault. I know it was their fault, though.
1: And you called home a malayam.
2: Check this out. When I was at the accident, still in my car, I've heard you give home a malayam my praises many times. And I called Homa's office, and they said, take pictures. Within 5 minutes, the girl said, we're going to represent you. We're going to take your case.
1: Get to the good part. When did you see that check?
2: The accident happened in November. Homa was constantly in touch with me, Homa and her team. I saw that check last Friday, Tammy.
1: And you ain't called to take me to dinner, Kensworth? Shame on you.
2: Tammy, you're spoken for. I have no chance.
1: Well, your odds look good with Homa Malayam. Call her if you've been in an accident. 310-207-9009. 310-207-9009. Thanks, Kensworth.
2: Anytime, Tammy. Like you always say, you want to know the feedback on who you recommend? Well, this is great.
1: The law offices of Homa Malayam.
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0: 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My name is Kevin Nash. It's about to go down, 19 minutes away from slowing it down. We'll be taking your requests and dedications and all your love messages. I want to give you a chance to let your heart speak to your significant other, to that person who holds your heart, flesh of your flesh, bone of your bone, the one that makes your liver quiver.
1: How about that?
0: 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And, of course, play you back on the radio. And right after that, play a beautiful love song to seal the deal. There's love in the air tonight, right? All right. So chime in. Call in tonight, beginning at 9 o'clock, and let your heart speak. We're coming back to all of that and more, and I'll see you tonight.

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Hour number one of After Dark on Radio Free 102.3 KJLH. It is about that time. All these beautiful slow jams I got prepared for you tonight. Taking your requests and dedications, and also giving you the chance to let your heart speak to your significant other. Life is so very fragile. I'm telling you, I mean, just a lot of my friends and family members who were here the other day, no longer here today. It's crazy. And I'm just shaking my head almost every day. Like, you know what? I should have said, I love you more. I should have reached out more, you know? And that's why this time is so super important. If you know, the person that God has blessed you with is a blessing. You thank God for this person on a daily basis, and you have yet to say something sweet and loving to this person? What is wrong with you? What's going on with you?

0: So seize this moment, seize this opportunity. When you call me at 310-330-5554, 310-330-KJLH, I'm going to record a very special, loving, beautiful message from you and then play you back on the radio. And right after that, play a beautiful love song to seal the deal. That's what we do. All right, so jump on it right away. Again, 310, if you're listening outside of California, outside of the United States, that's the area code, 310-330-5554. All right, we'll come back. Your requests, dedications, your love messages, let your heart speak. It's After Dark right here on KJLH.
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1: 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Years.
2: I'm doing pretty good. How about yourself?
1: Oh, man. Just thank God for another day, man. Been good.
2: Amen. That's what it's all about, man. Just being grateful and thankful. You know what I mean?
1: Yes, sir. And my dedication is to my wife. I've been married to Vicky for 42 years.
2: Whoa. That's a long time, man. 42 years?
1: 42 years, brother.
2: Wow.
1: For all the ups and downs and you know what else.
2: Yeah.
1: Made it through. Thank you, God.
2: By the grace of God, huh?
1: Yes, sir.
2: Yeah. What's your wife's name?
1: Vicky.
2: Vicky. All right, cool. Anything special you want to say to Vicky?
1: I just want to let her know that she's my heartbeat. I love her to the moon and back. And I'm thankful to God that God put her in my life. And on those nights I can't rest till I make sure she's asleep, I'm good. But she, you know, I wouldn't be able to do it without her. Thank you for that.
2: Man, that's a beautiful thing, man. It sounds like you guys have a beautiful relationship. Is there a special song you want to send out to her tonight?
1: Probably O'Brien. You and I.
2: Okay, yeah. I could do that for you, man. Well, I appreciate your phone call, man. You touched my heart with that message, and, you know, I'm sure you touched hers, too. So,

0: go and play this song for you guys, okay?
1: Okay, thank you, brother.
0: All right, man.
1: God bless you, too.
0: God bless you, my man. God bless your marriage, your union, 42 years. That's amazing, man. Keep up the great work, okay?
1: All right, thank you, brother.
0: All right, bro.
1: Good night.
0: You too.

0: what you want to hear.
1: I want to hear if you have it. Standing Ovation by GQ.
0: You sure that's GQ?
1: Well, that's what they told me when I Googled it.
0: Give Your Baby Standing Ovation?
1: Yeah. You had that song.
0: Yeah, that's back in the day, though. It's not, it's by the Dales.
1: Oh, by the Dales?
0: Yeah.
1: I thought so. Yeah. And they said,
0: really? Nah, that's the Dales, baby. But I got you covered, my love. Happy belated birthday to you, too, okay?
1: Thank you. Same to you.
0: All right, stay sweet. You too.
2: So right now, ladies and gentlemen, it is star time. And we would like to bring to you the stars of our show, all the way from the Windy City, the fabulous, the

102.3 KJLH. The time is flying by so fast. Hour number one just zipped on by, right? Heading into hour number two, it's After Dark. It's Kevin Nash. Phone bank is still packed out. 310-330-KJLH. 310-330-5554. Let's come back. More requests, more dedications. Ultimate love songs. Let your heart speak. It's After Dark on KJLH.

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Use that number. So when you call me, I'm going to record a very special, loving, beautiful message from you and then play you back on the radio. You know how we put it down, right? I got some more slow jams and ultimate love songs left to play. You want to hear something tonight? Let me know and I got you covered. All right, my name is Kevin Nash and you were tuned to Radio Free 102.3 KJLH. It's After Dark.

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1: La Copa Mundial.

0: Good afternoon. Good evening, Kevin. This is Maddie Robinson. How are you?
1: I'm pretty good, Maddie. How about yourself?
0: Oh, I'm okay. You may not remember me, but we met years ago when I worked for Wells Fargo.
1: Oh, yeah.
0: And also last year.
1: Crenshaw Boulevard, yeah. Right?
0: Crenshaw, Stalker.
1: It was by Baldwin Hills, Crenshaw Plaza, yeah.
0: That's right.
1: Yeah, I remember you. Right. You hooked me up. I think I opened up a bank account through you some years ago,
0: yes, yeah, indeed.
1: Like 2005, I think it was, yeah.
0: Well, I can't remember the year, but what I do remember is last year you gave me a really nice dedication. I was celebrating my 55th wedding anniversary, and you played The Dales Always Together.
1: Oh, yeah.
0: And my husband passed away July 22nd last year. And like I said, I don't want to make this sad because I'm full of gratitude. God bless.

0: blessed us to be together 55 years, 8 months, and 21 days.
1: Wow.
0: And that's more than many gifts.
1: Very true. Very true.
0: But today, I'm asking you to play, his name was Johnny, Johnny Ray Robinson.
1: Okay.
0: I'm asking you to play Johnny by Randy Crawford.
1: What's the name of the song?
0: Johnny. And it's by Randy Crawford.
1: Okay. Randy Crawford it's called Johnny by Randy Crawford. Okay.
0: Right.
1: I've never heard it, but it's a beautiful love song?
0: It's a beautiful love song, I think so.
1: Okay.
0: And like I said, his name was Johnny Ray Robinson, and every time I it was something you said at the beginning of your program that made me call in today, because normally I just listen.
1: Yeah, okay.
0: But,
1: I can
0: like
1: do that.
0: I said, I don't want it sad, but I want to hear that song. If you can play it for me, I would appreciate it.
1: I got you covered, and it's always a pleasure. I do remember you, and thanks for all your help back in the day at Wells Fargo Bank, Crenshaw, Baldwin Hills Crenshaw Plaza. I remember where it was. I remember you, Maddie.
0: Yeah.
1: Yeah.
0: Yeah, that was it. Yes,
1: well, you
0: sir.
1: Sounding good, and hang in there, okay? And I got your song for you right now, so turn up the radio. Here we go.
0: Okay, thank you so much. You have a great day.
1: All right, you too. And you stay sweet.
0: I will.
1: All right.
0: Bye-bye now.
1: All right, bye-bye.

Got a request and dedication? Let your heart speak. 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

Yeah, hour number two of After Dark on Radio Free 102.3. KJLH is Kevin Nash. All the lovers in the heezy for sheezy. It is warm outside. Love is in the air. Oh, man, it's the perfect time to fall in love, right? It is. I think so. All right, so if you got a very special love in your life and you want to say something sweet, something meaningful and sincere from the heart, or call me up tonight, let your heart speak. 310-330-5554. 310-330-KJLH. So when you call me, I'm going to record that message, play you back on the radio, play a beautiful love song to seal the deal. You know how we do it. It's After Dark right here on KJLH.

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0: 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You should be living there. 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All right. It's Kevin Nash, Kim's on the way, Mariah Carey, Andra Day, some Chris Brown, and more. It's all next right here on KJLH.
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Night, it's been fun, but I gotta run. And if God says the same, I'll be back tomorrow night at 7 o'clock. Yeah, we're gonna be doing it all over again, then again, then again, then again. All right, please keep my name on your prayer list. Know that I'm praying for you always because I love you so very much. I do. Take care of yourself, okay? And I guess I'll see you when I look at you.

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0: New from Jamal Roberts. 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Good morning from Radio Free 102.3 KJLH. It's your late night early morning host, Hugh Fuller. Thank you for choosing KJLH for company. 24/7 turns at 65. And be sure to follow us on all social media at Radio Free KJLH. We are you, and we keep you well informed. 70s and 80s temperatures with partly cloudy skies expected over the Southland today, according to the KJLH weather desk. Enjoy the Tuesday safely. All right, Alex Isley ahead with her new West Side, and saxophonist Dave Cars for One by Request. And call me this morning with all your requests at 520-KJLH. Good morning, happy Tuesday.
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0: All right, Shaggy, up next with Robin Thicke. Their hot new reggae song is called Looking Lovely. Yes, I.
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0: brand new from Mr. Johnny Gill. A dance, a kiss. Happy Tuesday. You can expect a warm one today, weather-wise. 80s, lots of sunshine over the Southland. 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

0: Mint Condition frontman Stokely with a new single called Need Love. Good morning, it's Hugh Fuller. Justin Bieber giving thanks and praise with his new song called Everything Hallelujah. Up next, and your morning inspiration and worship beginning at 3 this morning. 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
1: I am what you created me to be. 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And every possibility in me must manifest. 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Oh, I wish I had somebody to declare it. 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
1: There's a song that we sing in our church in New York, Perfecting Faith Church. 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
1: The question is. 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Real sweet, when a fork is in the road.
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right. We are you and we keep you well informed. Andre Crouch and Tasha Cobbs ahead with My Morning Inspiration and Worship. And the front page with Dow Star Tucker begins at 4:30 this morning. Have a safe and blessed day.

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2: In future years, when people remember and talk about Ella Fitzgerald, what do you hope they'll remember?
3: Oh, boy, I never got that question before. I just hope that they'll just say that, there was a lady who loved her work, enjoyed what she was doing, and loved people all over the world. And one of her feelings was to make people happy through her voice.
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4: Well, good morning and welcome to The Front Page. I am Dara Starr Tucker, and this is our morning conversation. We're switching things up a bit this week, and rather than monologue it, I've decided to bring in our in-studio panel to have a bit of conversation about our quote this morning. That was, of course, the one and only Ella Fitzgerald, who is a legendary jazz singer, performer, scat singer. And she was being asked about her legacy. I want to bring Danny and Bo into this conversation this morning and get their takes on Ella's answer to the question. She simply said, I want them to say that there was a woman who loved her work. She loved what she did, and she loved people. She wanted to make people happy. It seemed like a really simple answer for someone who carried the talent that Ella Fitzgerald carried. I don't know, Danny, what did you think about her answer?
5: I'm not going to sit there and act as though I know a lot about Ella Fitzgerald. And the reason I pulled that quote is because I wanted to hear what your thoughts were. However, I will say, mission accomplished for that queen, because every conversation that I've seen, heard, podcasts, TV shows, and otherwise, when they list the greatest female singers of all time, her name comes up.
4: Ella Fitzgerald is, I would say, for a lot of people, unquestioningly the greatest jazz singer of all time. I mean, you might throw in a Billie Holiday, you might throw in, you know, for me, it's kind of become Nina Simone. But I wouldn't argue with anyone who said that Ella was the greatest. And she holds that position eternally because she did something that hadn't been done before. She really introduced scat singing on the level of what Louis Armstrong was doing, but she did it vocally. And there are not many people who can say that they introduced a genre, that they changed music. They literally started something that had never been done before.
6: I can't think of another female scat singer, to be honest with you. The first person that comes to mind, though, is Ella.
4: Yeah, there are a bunch now, but there are very few people who do it at the level that she did.
6: Yeah.
4: You know, like a Layla Hathaway is someone who's capable of that now. And there are a few others, a handful of others. I don't really enjoy hearing a lot of people scat sing, to be honest, because Ella was so good at it.
6: Can you do it?
4: Absolutely not. No, I don't have that skill. And I don't like to hear people who don't have it try to do it. So, but yeah, I don't know. For her to say, Ella was an interesting one because she came up at a time. And I almost think of her like in the space with Aretha, who was also, you know, what a lot of people would call the greatest of all time. They came up in a time where singers were trained to keep their private lives very private and to be very careful about what they said and how they came across in public. So Ella wasn't somebody that you can look back on and see a bunch of interview footage. I understand, Danny, why you brought this clip versus like some deep, you know, probing convo. Unlike Nina Simone, you're not really going to hear Ella express a lot about who she was as a person.
5: Yeah.
4: At all.
5: Weren't many quotes from Ella Fitzgerald.
4: No.
5: At all.
6: Is it because we didn't save the audio from that time? Or is it she just didn't do a lot of interviews?
4: If she did interviews, it was all about music.
5: Yeah.
4: She just was never, you were never really going to get much of a window into who she was as a person.
5: Yeah.
4: And what I do know about her is that she did marry, but she really was never very happy in the romantic department. And she never had her own children because her music just, took all of her life and her time. And it says to me that I am fortunate as a, you know, as a singer of a completely different generation and a different, totally different type of singer, but that I can have a form of self-expression. You know, I, during the pandemic, I started speaking out, and I worried that whether people were going to accept me as a singer who was an outspoken person also, but that she didn't have that privilege. And I even look back on, you know, how Aretha handled herself up to a certain point, because Aretha started to get a little bit looser later on.
5: Tail end got a lot looser.
4: Yeah. But early on, it was like, you know, that Motown training and whatever, they were just, they had to be very, very careful about how they presented themselves. But they really laid the groundwork for those of us of this current generation who we really don't have to be as careful. You know, I look at somebody like Jasmiya Horn, who's one of the baddest jazz singers that's out there right now.
6: Say her name again.
4: Her name is Jasmiya Horn, and she is a scat singer.
5: Any relation
4: incredible.
5: To Lena?
4: No, she's not related to Lena Horn. And her real name is Jasmiya, and she's a jazz singer. But she's so outspoken. I mean, that chick does not care. She does not care. And it's like, man, it's so incredible that this current age is so different from what it was like back in Ella's time, where you just got up, put that microphone in front of them, and they just, you know, just do what you do and shut up. And it's not like that for us now.
5: I think that's why we love Nina Simone so much, though.
4: Right.
5: I mean, we'll talk about wearing your heart on your sleeve.
4: Yeah.
5: Wow.
4: Yeah.
5: Oh, she was just wide open.
4: Yeah. And she was just a different breed. But of course, she was, you know, she was even of a different era a little bit than Ella. She was younger than Ella. So, you know, it's just a different time. And I'm thankful that there is room now for, you know, for artists and performers to be complete beings.

0: I do want to ask you, as far as Ella's concerned, like I said, a lot of people put her at the top of the list, regardless of genre, of female singers. What does that mean, greatest? Is it an octave thing? Is it, like you said, she's the greatest scat singer of all time? What does greatest mean?
1: Yeah, for her, that is where, that's where she earns that title, if that's what you're asking me.
0: So that's what they're saying. When they say the greatest jazz singer, it's because she could sing in different types of jazz?
1: Yeah, well, it's because she was so improvisational. She was at the level of a musician. Like, she would be at the level of, gotcha, of one of the greatest improvisational musicians, but she was doing it with her voice.
0: Gotcha.
1: There's a recording called Ella Fitzgerald Live in Berlin. And I want to, at some point, I hope we get to play a little bit of that recording to let you know exactly what she did and the level that she did it at. She was incredible. When I first heard this recording, and I didn't, and I remember asking Greg right before I heard that, I was like, is there a singer who does improvisation that, like, just like the musicians that you listen to, is there anyone who executes that at that level? And I really had not heard what Ella had done. I had some recordings of hers, her songbook recordings, but she was just doing ballads. I was like, oh, she's good, but I don't really understand what the big deal is about Ella. Mm. And then I just heard this song on the radio one day when I was just listening to the radio, heard Ella Fitzgerald. And the recording, the premise of the recording is that she forgot the lyrics. I'm trying to remember the song. Mac the Knife.
0: Oh, okay.
1: It's Mac the Knife.
0: Yeah.
1: Okay, it's Live in Berlin, Mac the Knife. She forgets the lyrics, and she just starts making stuff up in the moment. Mm-hmm. Just lyrics and everything, and starts scatting all over the place. It's the most incredible thing that you've ever heard. And I'm sure it was something by that point that she had kind of honed in performances, but it's that is what made her the star that she is.
0: Okay.
1: So Mac the Knife.
0: Yeah. You're talking like she created scat.
1: Well, Louis Armstrong did.
0: Right.
1: Louis Armstrong did, but she, you know, as far as vocalists who had incredible tone and who perfected that, it was Ella.
0: All right.
1: But she learned what she learned from Louis Armstrong, and she gives him credit for that. Yeah. So, yeah.
0: Well, thank you. I appreciate that.
1: You said you wanted to hear my thoughts.
0: I did.
1: Okay.
0: I don't know a lot about her. I just know that, boy, every time I hear her, I get chills.
1: I get so excited for people who get to discover.
2: I want to bring you guys in on a conversation, and Danny goes, reverse car. Back to you.
0: We want to know what you think.
1: Yeah. I hope at some point that we get to play that Mac the Knife recording on this show. Very nice, Danny. You shock me with your musical knowledge sometimes.
0: Gotcha.
1: All right. Well, that's your morning conversation this morning. Coming up, we have your headlines. A tentative agreement between the United States and Iran could reopen the Strait of Hormuz and ease a global energy crisis though major concerns remain about Iran's nuclear program and regional tensions. We'll also discuss Governor Gavin Newsom's claim that the Justice Department is targeting him as he considers a presidential run, controversy surrounding a World Cup official, and a tragic B-52 bomber crash at Edwards Air Force Base that is feared to have killed all 8 people aboard. Coming up later, we will have a conversation about fathering adult children with the one and only Roy Lee Tucker. More about that shortly. This is Black Music Month, you all, and we are going to hear from Miss Ella Fitzgerald with It Don't Mean a Thing, If It Ain't Got That Swing. This is a 1931 composition by Duke Ellington with lyrics by Bubber Miley, first published by Irving Mills. It's accepted as a jazz standard. Jazz historian Gunther Schuller characterized it as now a legendary and prophetic piece and a prophetic title. Ella doing it as only Ella could. It don't mean a thing if you ain't got that swing. One of the classic jazz recordings of all time. 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I'm Dara Star Tucker. We'll be back right after this with your morning's headlines. We report, we resist, we rise, and we are you on the front page.

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1: Good morning and welcome back to the front page. I'm Dara Star Tucker, and here are your morning's headlines. United States and Iran reached an initial agreement early Monday to open the Strait of Hormuz and further extend a shaky ceasefire in the Iran war, potentially allowing desperately needed oil and natural gas to reach the global market. Details of the deal were not immediately released, and Iran signaled implementation would not start until the signing, which key mediator Pakistan said would occur Friday in Switzerland. It could provide a way to end the war that killed thousands across the Middle East, including the top leaders of Iran's theocracy, and sparked a historic energy crisis. But the memorandum of understanding over the war already faced intense challenges. Israel's continued hostilities with the Iranian-backed militia Hezbollah in Lebanon, where Israel bombed Beirut's southern suburbs Sunday, nearly derailed the negotiations. Meanwhile, the deal gives just 60 days to resolve what to do about Iran's stockpile of highly energized, enriched uranium and its atomic program. That took years to resolve in Tehran's 2015 nuclear deal with world powers. Donald Trump unilaterally withdrew America from that accord in his first term, setting the stage for the tensions that culminated in the war. AP News is reporting that Democratic California Governor Gavin Newsom on Monday accused the Justice Department of launching a politically motivated investigation into him and his wife, saying the Trump administration was targeting him as he weighs a presidential bid. Newsom, a longtime political rival of the Republican president, said in a video posted on X that federal agents have knocked the doors of his friends and former employees and have asked for records. Newsom didn't provide specifics on the nature of the probe, but his office said the inquiry appears to have recently expanded into, quote, increasingly personal matters involving the governor's family and professional network. Donald Trump isn't just coming after me because of my mean tweets, Newsom said, referencing his use of social media to mock Trump. He's coming after me because I'm considering running for president, because he hates that I've constantly called him out over and over again for his lies and deceit. The full details of any Justice Department inquiries related to Newsom were not immediately clear, but the revelations were likely to escalate accusations from critics that the Trump administration is using the new law enforcement agency as a weapon to go after Trump's political opponents. A World Cup video review official said his hand gesture resembling a white supremacist sign was caused by an involuntary twitch, and a FIFA committee concluded the Australian didn't breach the sport's disciplinary code. FIFA's discrimination monitor had called for Sean Evans to be removed from the tournament. Evans worked Germany's opening 7-1 win over Curacao on Sunday as an assistant to the video assistant referee based at the World Cup Broadcast Center in Dallas. When the official broadcast cut before the game to show the video review officials, Evans made an OK symbol with his right hand in front of his left right leg. I did not intentionally make a hand gesture or symbol to communicate a message, affiliation, game, or belief of any kind, Evans said in a statement released Monday by FIFA. The only explanation I can offer is that the movement was an involuntary subconscious twitch, and I was unaware that I had done it at the time. Images taken later during the match show that I repeated this movement many times while holding a pen between my fingers. In 2019, the gesture with thumb and forefinger touching in a circle and other fingers outstretched was designated as a hate symbol by the New York-based Anti-Defamation League. The LA Times is reporting that all 8 people who were on a U.S. Air Force B-52 bomber that crashed at Edwards Air Force Base in California on Monday are presumed dead, officials said. The crash occurred during a routine test mission just after 11 a.m. Monday, and initial indications are that the crash was not survivable, military officials said in a statement. The identities of those on board were not immediately available, nor was a cause for the crash, which is under investigation. News of a crash began to circulate on social media Monday morning after a huge plume of smoke appeared to be rising from the remote Air Force base, visible from pockets of the high desert in northern Los Angeles County. The Air Force base initially only confirmed that a B-52 Stratofortress crashed shortly after takeoff on the base's airfield at 11:20 a.m. It was not immediately clear what agencies were responding to the incident, but Edwards Air Force Base has its own fire department with 5

0: fire stations located across the base. The Los Angeles County Fire Department said it was not currently responding to any incidents at the base. The Kern County Fire Department did not immediately respond to requests for comment. In community news, join LA Kings president Luke Rotabile, beloved Kings mascot Bailey, members of the ICE crew, local leaders, and the mental health advocates today, June 16th, for the grand opening celebration of ROWE Teen and Parent Wellness Center's newest El Segundo location and the official launch of a new partnership between the LA Kings and Southern California's leading teen mental health providers. The community event will feature a ribbon-cutting ceremony, photo opportunities, facility tours, interviews, and the formal announcement of ROWE as the official mental health partner of the LA Kings. It's the intersection of LA sports, community, and one of the most important conversations facing families today, youth mental health. As teen anxiety, depression, social media addiction, and emotional wellness challenges continue to rise, the new center will expand across access to specialized care for adolescents and families throughout Los Angeles. Through the partnership, the Kings and ROWE will also work together to bring mental health education, wellness programming, and support resources to young athletes and families across Southern California. For more information, send an email to Caitlin and James at agpr@andersongrouppr.com. 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And those are your headlines for this Tuesday, the 16th of June, 2026. Coming up, we have a conversation with a very special in-studio guest who is already here with us this morning. Who needs to lean into his microphone? Because I'm about to talk to him. Mr. Roy Tucker, good morning.
1: Good morning, good morning, good morning. Oh my gosh.
0: I am tickled pink.
1: I am too.
0: Uncle Roy is here, you guys. He's forever hereafter everybody's Uncle Roy. I literally brought you in. I literally brought you here this morning so that you and Danny could meet. Did you know that?
1: No, I did not know that.
0: I have ulterior motives.
1: And I'm so honored. I told him I'm starstruck.
0: Oh, my goodness.
1: I told him, I said, man, this is such an honor to meet.
2: Nah. So such an all mine, King.
1: Oh,
2: sure.
1: Man.
2: She's been talking about you for a year.
1: I know. Wait until you and Roy meet. Wait, just wait.
0: There's two people in the family that I really want Danny to meet. And it's you and it's my brother, DeLon.
1: Ah.
0: I feel like, I don't know, there's just certain people that just need to know each other.
2: Yeah, my type of people for sure. It's an honor to meet you, King, for sure.
1: Honor to meet you as well, truly. I'm just honored to be here. You guys are warriors. You know, as I listen to you guys in the morning, I don't know how you do it.
2: We don't either.
1: Energy and all. I mean, I can listen to go back to sleep, you know, in between, but you guys are up and at it, and you're day by day, day after day, it's amazing.
0: Yeah,
1: I'm in
0: awe. They keep me energetic.
1: Yeah.
0: They come in. Danny comes in here every morning going, oh, I'm dragging. And then he immediately proceeds to wake me up.
2: Yeah.
0: Bobo hangs out in his car. He don't talk to us until 5 minutes before the show. He does whatever he can to avoid us.
1: Bobo holds it down.
3: No, there is a reason behind that.
0: Oh, Lord. We're not trying to get nobody in trouble. What is that?
1: He did that, yeah.
0: Wait, let me look at this. Y'all, we got all kind of stuff going on here in the studio that ain't got nothing to do with nothing.
1: Since you mentioned DeLon, yeah.
0: Oh, wow. You have an AI picture of yourself with DeLon.
1: He sent it to me this
0: morning. That is so interesting. We have another cousin who's busy posting AI pictures of her, of her father with everyone in the family. And it just keeps expanding. As the AI is snatching us by the edges.
1: Yes.
0: Especially like middle-aged women.
2: Yeah.
0: Well, didn't what you is have, the deal with middle-aged women and AI?
2: Well, you had an AI picture the other day.
0: Yeah.
2: Yeah.
0: I know, Bo. I know. You don't understand. We were playing real loosey-goosey when Dorian was here.
3: Yeah, but Dorian's not here
0: we
3: anymore.
0: We got real loose with it. Yeah. I know this is driving you up the wall.
3: A little bit.
0: We're probably going to take a break before we do the question of the day. Because I pushed it with the conversation. We just pushed it so far.
3: You can still do it.
0: Okay, we'll get it in. Anyway, yes, I did send you an AI.

0: my picture of myself, Danny, and I was laughing at myself the whole time because I was behaving like a middle-aged woman.
1: You look fantastic in that picture.
0: Shut up, Danny.
1: I was like, look at Danny.
0: I like the AI version. Stop it. Now, you started with Greg. You're going to leave me alone, Danny. It's the AI version of me alone. Uncle Roy, I'm sorry. We're already off to an inappropriate start this morning. No.
1: Hey, you know, I listen, so I know this happens. So, I'm here for it.
0: What you have to know about Uncle Roy is that he is saved. Uncle Roy is saved.
1: I don't know.
0: For real.
2: You about that life, huh?
1: I don't know. I just try to do what I do, but I always look at those who are expressive, and I say, oh, I'm living vicariously through them.
0: What was that? Was that Friday we had the conversation, and I'm just like, you know me and the spiritual stuff. I'm all over the bowl. If you glare another hole through my head this morning, I'm not gonna have no head left. He said he appreciated what you had to say on Friday, Danny. That's all I'm gonna say.
2: Thank you.
0: All right.
2: Appreciate you.
0: Black culture historian of the day, y'all. Bo, I feel like we need to just wait and do the station ID. Okay. All right. Gonna give you your clues for Black Men's Music Week. Black men and music, okay, y'all?
2: Mm-hmm.
0: Black culture question of the day. And then we're going to take a break, okay? All right. Clue number one. This man worked at Chess Records in Chicago. This is a hard one, okay? This man worked at Chess Records in Chicago as a drummer for recording sessions in the 1960s. Number two. He toured and recorded with jazz pianist Ramsey Lewis before forming his own group. Number three. His band, Earth, Wind, and Fire, earned widespread critical and commercial success. Who is this famous producer and band leader? It may not be that hard.
2: That's actually fairly easy.
0: Okay,
2: right?
0: I'm sorry. I didn't see the last clue.
2: You pretty much gave the answer in that last clue.
0: I didn't see it. How are we feeling, Uncle Roy?
1: I just watched something on television.
0: Oh, you watched the Earth, Wind, and Fire thing. Okay.
2: That thing is amazing.
1: Quasi.
0: Okay.
1: Yeah.
2: I've been meaning to talk to you about that, Dar.
1: Yeah.
0: Greg watched that. I have not really actually sat down and watched that myself. But no, this is actually not difficult. All right. I'll give the clues one more time. This man worked at Chess Records in Chicago as a drummer for recording sessions in the 60s. He toured and recorded with jazz pianist Ramsey Lewis before forming his own group. His band Earth, Wind, and Fire earned widespread critical and commercial success. Who is he? Bo, who is he? You got it?
3: Yeah. You want me to say it right now?
0: No, of course not.
3: Oh.
0: Just messing with you.
3: Julius Caesar. Come on now.
0: All right. Give us a call at 310-520-KJLH and let us know what your guess is. 310-520-5554 and let us know if you have the answer. The KJLH front page coasters are on the way. So I'm really excited. We'll start giving those away hopefully next week. Today, I'm prepared to give away a copy of Nicole Walters' book called Nothing Is Missing. Nicole Walters' book, Nothing Is Missing, is going to be given away today to our winner, whoever answers this question. It's a very, very easy question this morning. 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I'm Dara Star Tucker. And I'll be back right after this with the answer to our Black culture question of the day, followed by a conversation with the one and only Roy Tucker on fathering adult children, which he knows a little bit of something about. Where rhythm meets resistance. This is The Front Page.
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0: Well, good morning, and welcome back to The Front Page. I am Dara Starr-Tucker, and we are preparing to crown... Thank you for this day, thank you for the sun. I never know when I'm supposed to come in. Danny, why are you looking
2: at me? I told you, the brilliant Mike Mann said that's the way you're supposed to do it. He likes the way...
0: Oh, well,
2: like you come back in, give a little teaser, boom, you start singing, boom, and then you go with what the show's actually going to be about. That's the way he envisioned that.
0: So did I come in right or not?
2: You did all right, but I don't think you teased it up to your singing, but you did all right.
0: Well, see, he cut it, and it doesn't, anyway, okay, all right, we're done here.
2: Don't be talking about the Mike Mann did it perfectly, he always does.
0: I'm saying I don't know when to come in and when to get out and when to...
2: Mike Mann, we appreciate you, King.
0: Anyway... All right, I think we fully we have full participation here in studio. What is it?
2: Careful now.
3: Nothing at all.
2: Careful.
0: Oh well.
2: Nothing at all. Pause.
0: I think we avoided all double entendre references, Bo, when you weren't here. There was never any moment.
3: Referencing me not being here. I can leave.
0: No, I'm saying the whole time. I don't think there was like a dirty joke moment the whole time. I don't.
3: Sorry, that's who I am.
0: Not at all. All right.
3: Bobo, you can get Aaron. Pick one. It's up to you.
0: Well, we are preparing Aaron to crown our Black Culture Historian of the Day with a question on Black Men's Music Week. I'm going to repeat these clues.
2: That third clue was just come on.
0: The third clue was a complete giveaway. I didn't realize.
3: Number one, you didn't come up with this question.
0: Y'all know I don't usually come up with questions. All right, number one, this man worked at Chess Records in Chicago as a drummer for recording sessions in the 60s. Number two, he toured and recorded with jazz pianist Ramsey Lewis before forming his own group. Number three, his band Earth, Wind & Fire earned widespread critical and commercial success. Who is his famous producer?
2: His band.
0: Whose documentary just dropped on Netflix. All right.
2: That's not Netflix, though, right?
0: It's HBO.
2: HBO Max, yeah.
0: HBO. All right. Uncle Roy saw the documentary.
1: I'm actually impressed that I actually would have maybe possibly won this one if
0: you
1: I called
0: in.
1: Yeah.
0: You might have won. You have never called in, though,
1: I've never. I would have called in today.
0: Sure. All right. Well, we're going to go to the phone lines with Lenice. Lenice, good morning and welcome to The Front Page.
8: Well, good morning, Ms. Dara Starr-Tucker, and you did give it away with the last one. I'm just going to take a stab in the dark and say Maurice White.
0: It is Maurice White. Very nice. What gave it away for you, Lenice?
8: Oh, it was the last clue. I was like, Earth, Wind & Fire, that's all Maurice White.
0: I didn't know he was a drummer. I didn't know that he was on recording sessions in the 60s. Did you know that, Beth?
8: You know what? I didn't either. I'm only 25 times something.
0: Right. I was about to say, you're a very mature sounding 25-year-old, but I'll take your word for it.
8: Love your show. Been listening for a long time. Just wanted to let you know that.
0: Wonderful, Lenice. Well, we have a book for you. It's by a wonderful, wonderful writer, author named Nicole Walters. And it is a self-empowerment book. It is called Nothing Is Missing. So we are going to take your information as soon as we put you on hold and get your info so that we can tell you how to get a copy of your book.
8: Wonderful. Appreciate that. Yes. You guys enjoy your morning, and I'm on my way to the Rose Bowl.
0: Oh, wonderful. Why are you going to the Rose Bowl?
2: Walking.
8: I listen to you.

0: We exercise around the Rose Bowl.
1: Oh, so. Okay. I didn't know that was a thing.
2: Yeah.
1: Okay. Very cool.
0: It's a thing. Cool. Ask Roland.
2: Yeah. It's been there for decades.
1: Very cool.
2: They've been doing that for a long time.
1: That's cool. Well, we're glad to be accompanying you. And congrats. You've been crowned our Black Culture Historian of the Day. Wear your crown proudly,
0: Lanise.
1: Thank you so much. Hold the line and we're going to get your info.
0: Okay.
1: All right.
0: Very good.
1: Thank you. All right, y'all. We did it. We crowned our Black Culture Historian of the Day. We're going to try to give away a book a day. I forgot to give one away yesterday. Who won yesterday?
2: It was somebody who won five times.
1: Herman, right?
2: Yeah.
1: Is it Herman? Yeah. So, Herman, if you are listening, you can call us back and give us your info so that we can get you a book as well. Coming up, we've got a conversation on Black fatherhood, fathering adult children. And we've got somebody with us who knows a little bit about that topic.
2: Uh-oh.
1: Mr. Roy Lee Tucker is with us today to talk about fathering adult children. I can't believe that you are a grandfather, and that just like you were the young uncle my entire life,
2: yeah.
1: And you are a grandfather, and I cannot get my head around that. It's just something about it. It's just
3: I'm gathering it. You know, you say young uncle, you guys, there's a major confusion in my life because she's my niece, but because we're not too far,
1: yeah.
3: There was always confusion whether she's cousin, you know.
1: He's sort of a
3: and all that. Yeah,
1: cousin uncle.
3: Yeah, we have a growing thing in the family where they have a cousin's circle, cousin's corner or something.
1: Cousin's corner on Facebook.
3: And I've been wanting to be in that, and they have not let me in.
1: Yeah.
3: So
1: he feels that he's an honorary cousin. he potentially could be. And he's the one that connects us all. But we'll get into that after the break. So looking forward to talking to you, and I'm so honored that you joined us this morning.
3: Thank you for having me. Honored to be here.
1: Greg told me to calm it down, and he said to watch myself because he didn't want me to just be chit-chatting with you all morning.
3: Because he said we can do that.
1: Yeah, he said just keep it to business. So I'm going to try my best. This is Black Music Month, and we are celebrating all month long. Our focus artist, our spotlight artist for today is Miss Ella Fitzgerald, the one and the only. We've got one of the classic jazz songs of all time. This one in sort of a really loose poll several years ago was voted as the most popular jazz vocal song of all time.
2: Wow.
1: Yes, this is My Funny Valentine. It is a show tune from the 1937 Rodgers and Hart coming of age musical Babes in Arms. And we are going to hear this not from Ella Fitzgerald, but from Chaka Khan, who recorded it for Waiting to Exhale in 1995. 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Chaka is actually a bad jazz singer. She is an incredible jazz singer. I'm Dara Star Tucker, and I'll be back in just a few moments with our conversation with Uncle Roy Tucker on fathering adult children, culture, clarity, and community, all here on The Front Page.

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2: I got to stay on a positive vibe. All my people's got to stay on a positive vibe. You know? Negativity just brings failure, you know? And we ain't trying to fail in this game. We're trying to succeed.
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0: Morning and welcome back to the Front Page. I am Dara Starr Tucker, and we are here this morning discussing fathering adult children. It just escaped me for just a quick second. Y'all, my Uncle Roy is here. Thank you, Bo, for waving your hands in the air. Uncle Roy, we didn't get to see whatever your chair dancing situation is. You bring
1: does
0: bring
1: Roy dance?
0: Fabrus. He dances like David danced. Yeah. He dances before the Lord.
1: Yeah. Does he dance like you do in front of furniture? Is that how he dances though?
2: But a funny story on that. My niece, again, my cousin niece, all that, Lisa, we did a talent show back in the day. And we did it to Casey and the Sunshine Band, get down.
1: Do a little dance, cuckoo.
2: Yeah. But I couldn't practice it at home. We couldn't practice at home. We had to go to her mom's house to practice. But yeah, so I had a little dance thing going back, you know.
1: Y'all, Tuckers, y'all was always hiding when y'all wanted to dance or sing or what. Y'all couldn't do nothing in public, though.
0: You couldn't. I'm trying to tell you. Some folks, it took me a while, and I think I said this to you. We had a conversation last week, Uncle Roy, and I think I was saying to you, I didn't even realize that there were people who were living different lives in church versus at home. Right. For years, like, it didn't even occur to me that everybody wasn't like walking the talk at home. Like, we were saved at church. We were saved at home. We were saved at school. Right. There was no environment where we could go where it was like, okay, well, those rules don't matter anymore. It was the same everywhere.
2: Yeah.
0: We went to Christian schools and, you know, it was just everywhere.
2: Yeah. Yeah. If you didn't do properly, you got saved that following Sunday.
0: Right. if you slipped, yes.
2: Then you, which was often.
0: You would be at the altar again, Sunday working it out.
1: Did they drag you to the altar? Is that how it worked? Like, you won't be up there. You're going to get some Jesus today. Bring that up.
0: scare the devil out of you.
2: Yeah.
0: Running back.
2: Yes, come on now.
0: That's had to get it straightened out. Well, now my phone is blowing up because I posted the picture of you on socials.
2: Uh-oh.
0: And now, Ray, who is a faithful listener, and she's the one who's getting us our swag for the show, but she's a faithful listener. She's having a mild heart attack.
2: She's saying, Ray, that's like her sister, my other niece. They are just jewels. I am just the most blessed uncle.
1: Mm.
2: I really am.
0: Uncle Roy is that type. I have a bio here, but I just kind of want to talk about you for a minute. Uncle Roy is, like you said, he's not that much older than me. Our grandmother had 16 children, so she was still having children while her children were having children.
2: Yeah.
0: I think you have actually a couple of nieces and nephews who are older than
2: you. Yes, which I have a problem to this day. Yeah, yeah.
0: Do they call you uncle?
2: It's a fight. It's hilarious. My oldest nephew, Scotty, he calls me on my birthday, and he calls me uncle one time a year.
1: On my birthday. So
2: it's hilarious. Yeah.
0: Scotty, who is like my father's clone, which is so funny.
2: Yes.
0: Is older than you. Do you have what? How many are there? Like three or four that are older than you? Two or three
2: two,
0: that are older?
2: Yeah, more like two. Yeah.
0: Just a
2: Reggie
0: couple.
2: And Scott.
0: Okay.
1: So, Dara, how old was your grandmother when she had her last child?
0: That would be you, Uncle Roy. Yep. How old was she? Like 45 or something?
1: She had to be upper 40s.
2: Yeah. Wow.
0: 48?
2: I did a calculation one time. I think it was around 48. Yeah, 40.
0: That's amazing.
2: Something like that.
0: Yeah, and her children had started having children.
2: Yeah.
0: By that point.
1: That's pretty impressive.
0: Yeah.
2: It's very impressive.
0: It really is. It'd be that way sometime. So, yeah, he's that uncle who was always, he was always kind of the young uncle who would just show up. He would rent movies, VHS movies and Blockbuster, and he would bring them over. And we were so sheltered. We couldn't go anywhere, couldn't do anything. We were homeschooled half the time. We were just at home, just bored in the house and in the house bored. And he and a couple of our aunts, Aunt Janet, Aunt Regina, and some cousins, you know, Trisha and Byron, they would be our respite. They would be just the thing that brought us out of that, the mully grubs and the misery of being at home looking at each other.
1: I've never heard that term
0: before. I'm telling you. Oh, God.

0: God.
1: So Roy, what were you renting at Blockbuster for Dara?
0: Ooh.
2: I don't even remember.
0: You know what?
2: Do you remember?
0: One of the ones was Naked Gun. I remember you really wanted us to see the Naked Gun.
2: Oh, that was hilarious.
0: And we couldn't find it. We could not find it. And you were so disappointed. We went to like 2 or 3 video stores looking for the Naked Gun. And you were just like, man, I wanted y'all to see that.
1: Yeah,
0: man.
1: So yeah.
0: And now that I look back on it, it's like, man, there was some kind of cheeky, like,
1: those movies are funny.
0: Humor that our mother probably wouldn't have wanted us watching. But the thing is, if our aunts, our uncles, or cousins brought them over, then she would just kind of have to sit and bear it and let us watch it.
1: So she wouldn't let you watch rated R content.
0: No.
1: PG-13 at the worst, I'm assuming.
0: Yeah, I don't know if it would.
2: Did they have that?
0: PG-13.
1: That's right.
2: It was back then.
0: Started when we were getting up to be a little bit older, like teenagers. Yeah. So. But he was that one. He still is that one. He still puts in the time with his nieces and nephews. So I'm just so glad to have you here.
2: I'm so honored.
0: What, Bo?
3: Nothing.
0: I feel like you just pulled the microphone to yourself.
3: I was other stuff. So I was just getting resituated.
0: Okay.
3: Promise.
0: I thought you were getting ready to straighten me out about something.
3: Not at all.
0: Okay. Do you have a question for Uncle Roy this morning before we get started?
3: Should we call you Roy or Uncle Roy?
2: Oh, wow. That's a good question. I'm honored. If you say Uncle Roy, that's like, wow.
3: Cool.
1: So cool. He's Uncle Roy today.
0: So, I am the envy of all because he's here. My sisters are all freaking out. Uncle Roy is here. He's everybody's favorite uncle. He does a call every, he had been doing a call every week with his nieces and nephews, arranging the family reunion and the legacy service. We have a service. Uncle Roy's mother, my father's mother, was a mother to the city of Tulsa, and she worked with the homeless. I never really know what to call her.
2: Yeah.
0: Philanthropist, pastor, of course. We have a service every year in her honor, and they give out awards to people who worked with her, alongside her. So he arranged all of that, worked with all the nieces and nephews, and got us all involved with the family reunion. He's just that dude. He's just that one.
1: You don't take offense when I call her Mother Tucker, right?
2: No, that's what she
0: was called. That's what she was called. I told you.
2: That's what she was called.
1: She's quite the Mother Tucker, is all I'm saying.
0: Danny.
1: What? I'm just saying.
0: It's not an insult. That's what she was called.
2: The way you said it, but it's tone.
0: Danny.
2: You know, y'all know it's tone. I had to give him a look, y'all. Just give him a look real quick on that.
1: Wait a minute. Come on now.
0: His names.
1: I had to make him smile a little bit. And I'm still trying.
2: That is probably part of the challenge of that.
1: Because you've heard all the jokes, I'm sure.
2: Yeah, all of that.
0: Of course we have. Yeah, well, Roy Tucker, let me actually read a little bit of your bio, I suppose. Roy Tucker is a dedicated professional minister of the gospel, father, grandfather, whose life and work are rooted in service, faith, family, and community. As one of 16 children, Roy was raised with a deep appreciation for commitment, compassion, and perseverance, shaped by an awesome father and a mother who pastored, mothered, and faithfully cared for her congregants and the surrounding community. Roy has been a realtor since 2002, bringing more than 2 decades of experience to helping individuals and families navigate important real estate decisions. Since 2009, he has also been licensed in life and health insurance, allowing him to serve clients with a broader perspective on protection, planning, and long-term security. Beyond his professional work, Roy is a proud father of 4 adult children and grandfather of 2. I cannot believe you're a grandfather.
2: I can't.
0: They are the cutest little things. Oh my goodness. Wow. Cutie patooties. His ministry, business experience, and family values continue to guide his mission to encourage, support, and serve others with integrity, wisdom, and genuine care. So welcome, once again, Roy Tucker to the front page.
1: Uncle Roy in a spot. Let's go.
3: Wow. I just find it funny. Y'all been sitting here talking for about 40 minutes. Here's his bio.
0: Right. I know. This is what Greg told me not to do. So I'm not doing a very good job so far.
2: You're doing a wonderful job. This is us. Right.
1: Yeah. Y'all family. I mean, shoot.
2: It's got to be different, right?
1: Yeah.
2: It's got to be a little different. A little different.
0: It has to be. I told Greg, I was like, it's going to be a mix. Just get used to it. Just deal with it. But we are here to talk about parenting adult children. And so this is a special challenge. It is a particular challenge. I don't know anything about this world. You know, I can talk about little babies, raising them little babies. What, Bo?
3: I know about it.
0: Oh, adult. Yeah, I guess you do.
3: Mm-hmm.
0: I don't really think of you. It's hard for me to get my head around the fact that you have an adult child, Bo, because you look like you're about 32.
3: Yeah. My son's 21. My godson's 21.
0: That's
3: I raised both of them.
0: Amazing.
2: That is amazing.
0: I told Danny, I'm like, I don't even, the grandchild thing, I can't get my head around that. I can't. There's a few of my brothers and sisters now who are moving into that place
2: That's
0: of being grandparents.
2: That's
0: and
2: right.
0: I

0: I don't want to hijack the conversation, but I cannot wait to hear what you say about, because you're a pastor, right?
1: I have pastored.
0: You have pastored. And my children do not believe as I believe.
1: So I'd like to know
0: how you handle that. Having
2: that's a good first question.
0: Oh, you want to? If you want to start there,
2: let's start there, because I won't remember to come back around to it.
0: Yeah.
2: Because this in our family is kind of a big deal. This whole question around faith and belief and all of that. And I know you've had your own philosophy with how you have imparted that to your children, Uncle Roy. Can you kind of talk about your philosophy around imparting your faith to your children and how they're handling that now?
1: Yeah, that's a great question, because I think for me, and you know, the way we grew up, it was, you had to be at church, you know, type of thing. It was really kind of forced on us. And again, my mother and dad, they did amazing, and we're dealing with what they dealt with at the time. But I didn't want to do that with mine. I didn't want to force it, you know, on them, you know, as much. You know, I wanted them to understand, of course, who God is and the relationship, have the relationship with them. But we did grow up, you know, they grew up going. We did do it, of course, and all. But, of course, they are now, they're evolving into their belief, you know, and I'm seeing them land in the place that I'm very, very glad to, you know, hear about, you know, like my son Justice, he will pray for you in a moment.
0: Wow.
1: And, you know, he will, you know, Dad, you know, God is seeing this. And, you know, so that's coming back up more and more in them. But it is really, you know, I want them to believe like I believe, of course.
2: Yeah.
1: You know, because I believe what I believe. But I also know there's a resolve that we have to have regarding our faith, you know, and it does need to be something that we make a decision to do based on our commitment.
2: Yeah.
1: You know, to it. So it is it's interesting watching it, the differences, and I've had to bite my tongue, and I'm sure they're listening right now. They know I have to bite my tongue on several things and decisions and what have you, and again allow them that space to come around.
0: But how would you have handled it had they leaned into atheism a little bit?
1: Well, I think for me, and I know, you know, the decisions that our children make are the same as decisions we make, right? We have to accept, you know, and embrace where they are.
0: Unfortunately, that is true.
1: Yeah. I mean, you know, and that's, you know, because if we could beat it, oh my gosh, I would beat it into it. But can't do that, especially for law enforcement. I'm just kidding.
3: But LAPD line two.
1: Yeah. No. But I think the big thing we can do is just pray, you know. We keep them in prayer. And I know I cover mine, you know, in prayer, you know, as well. But that's the biggest thing, you know, with it, just covering them in prayer and regarding those decisions, regarding his plan, his will. I was telling them, you were dedicated, you know, you were committed to the Lord, you know, and all that. But at the same time, keeping them in covered is a big deal.
2: But I'm sure, you know, their even desire to walk that out, to walk their faith out, and the way that you did has a lot to do with them watching your life. And I try to tell parents that as often as I can. Children learn a whole lot more by watching you than they do by listening to what you have to say.
1: Yes.
2: Because if it looks different, as we were saying earlier, if what they see when they get home looks different than what they see when they were in church, then it's really going to cause the splinter to begin to happen. And you're not always in control of what they're observing and what they're taking in when they're not with you.
1: Absolutely.
2: Of course.
1: And that's, you know, that's a valid point there too, because one of the things that their mom and I, we both were committed to them being raised, you know, in church and godly things and all that, but we sent them to public schools. And one of the things about going to public schools is exposure.
2: Yeah.
1: You know, to different things. I know I'm as a point of that, I would be involved on the PTA and district president of the PTA and all that, just to be involved in their schools and all. But at the same time, they were still picking up things from other students. Yeah. And also, they would come back, you know, doing things. And I'd be like, where did you get that? That's not what, you know, we don't even do that. Even, you know, in the homes that you live in with your mom and dad, we don't even do those things. Where'd you get that? So they're picking up things, even if we're trying to instill things in them that you know, we're different. So that part is always interesting, navigating that, you know, that whole dynamic of just How did you get that?
0: The company you keep.
1: The company you keep. That's it.

0: peers the most, the number one influential force in your life are your peers.
1: That's exactly right.
2: Yeah. Well, I want, along those same lines, I want to ask you about the whole issue. And then I, like I said, I'm watching my brothers and sisters kind of walk through this. And so many people I know are in this phase right now of watching their children kind of transition from kids, from, you know, I heard a stat the other day that your influence on your children is probably fair. I mean, you probably will influence them for the rest of their lives, but your ability to really impact their decisions probably ends around 15 years old. Mm-hmm. That's probably the point where you have instilled what you're going to instill to the point that they're going to take it and go in the way that they go. So how did you begin to start making that transition? I'm sure that you are still working on it because your youngest is how old?
1: 22.
2: And your oldest is what, about 30 or something? Getting to be about 30?
1: Yeah, 31.
2: Okay.
1: Yeah.
2: So balancing that desire to offer guidance mm-hmm. with, you know, that need to let go. Like, when does that process happen? And what is that like for you as a parent? We hear it a lot from the child's point of view, you know.
1: Yeah.
2: But as a parent, what is that like watching your children start to make their own decisions and figure life out for themselves and you having to just start to slowly let go? Danny's over here nodding.
1: Yeah. Well, I think for one thing, it's exciting.
2: Yeah.
1: Right? Because we want to raise healthy children.
0: Correct.
1: Who can make their own decisions and make the choices that they can be responsible for. So on that part, it's exciting, right? So in terms of watching the decisions being made that maybe I wouldn't do or what have you, just kind of being there. My place now is, and I'm really, you know, still trying to adjust to it, is to be there to support.
2: Mm. Yeah.
1: You know, like if you need to talk about it, I'm here. You know, now there's still that thing of, we haven't been through anything, of course. You know, that's still there with, you know, you don't know what I'm going through. You don't understand, you know, all of that. That's still there.
2: Yeah.
1: But to be there just to support is really the main thing. You know, you made a decision. Okay, if it doesn't work, we're here.
2: Yeah. I told my sister yesterday because she was, Ray was on the phone or Polo fussing about something some one of the young people in our family was doing. I said, Ray, we are really getting to be quite middle-aged, you know, because this is exactly what our aunts would do with us. Just, what is she doing? Why is she getting the wine? It's like you can't stop them. Think about the stupid stuff we were doing at 21, 22, 23 years old. We were still trying to figure everything out. And sometimes you feel like if you made your mistakes, well, they should just be able to learn from what I did. Well, you saw what I did and it just didn't work out. Yeah, you should be able to just take that lesson and not make similar mistakes. And it's not fair
1: to them.
3: I think for me, a lot of times is as parents, you want your kids to, you want to be able to tell your children something and they just take it and go with it.
2: Mm-hmm.
3: But you have to realize that your children are humans just like you were.
2: Yeah.
3: And just like my dad and my mom wanted me, my dad was adamant that I was going to go work for MTA.
2: Mm-hmm.
3: And I was like, nah, that's not who I am. Like, that's not what I want to do. This is what I want to do. I've known since I was 13, I wanted to be in radio and here I am. And now he sees it and it's like, oh yeah, you are doing this career.
2: Yeah.
3: Yeah. 21 years later, Dad. So, but I think we just have to take a step back and realize that everybody has to make mistakes and they have to learn from the mistakes that they go through.
2: Yeah.
3: And as a parent, it kind of sucks because you want to be there and save your children. You want to stop them from going through the heartache and the turmoil and the everything that you went through. And hopefully like, hey, don't go down that street because you're going to fall. And they're like, no, I'm not going to fall, Dad. I'm not you. And then they just go anyway. And you're
2: okay, now, along those lines, Uncle Roy, I want to ask. I want to take a springboard from what Bo is saying. You try to stop them. They do what they want to do anyway. Then you got to watch them fail. Have there been times where you have advised your children to not do something? And I know you try not to be too heavy-handed, but have there been times where you thought, oh, they shouldn't do this, or you had advised them away from something, and then you turned out to be wrong, and it's like, well, man, they handled that well. That actually worked out for them. I've heard you talk about this, Danny, with your kids.
3: A man will never admit that.
2: No, I've heard Danny talk about this with his kids.
0: Yeah, no problem.
2: Where he sat back, watched them make decisions that he didn't agree with, and then it actually turned out in a way that he wasn't expecting. Has that happened for you?
1: Actually,
2: Roy?
1: It has. Now, I got to say, I'm very blessed. I'm very grateful for my four children, Joel, Justice, Jordan, and Joshua. They are amazing.
0: And some J's right there.
1: Yeah, the J's. Jesus, come on now.
0: I got you. I'm with you.

0: Jehovah.
1: It was
2: for Jesus.
1: I'm sure it was. Yeah. Like I said, he saved him.
2: I love it. So, at any rate, Justice,
3: all names begin with
2: I'll use him as an example of this. That's a really good question, but I will use him as an example because he was in college. We drove him 13 hours to college in New Mexico and all drove and dropped him off and all. And he went there and, you know, even when I was taking him for the tour, I was like, just, you know, there's nothing around here. There's nothing. There's a Walmart, but there's nothing else really around here. Right. So a year later, he's like, Dad, you know, I want to come home or whatever, you know, come back. I said, no, man, you need to finish that out. You know, because one of his friends that he went with was gone, you know. So I was like, no, you need to finish it out. Just buckle down. Da-da-da. I said, well, if you come back, you need a plan. So anyway, he came back and he was attending, you know, PCC at the time. And then in the middle of that, he called his mom and I. And we met him at a Starbucks, a public place. And so he commences to tell us there. Now, he's got his computer up. We don't know he's recording us, but we also know we're in a public place. So he tells us that he's decided to drop out of school to focus on social media. And so his mom and I were kind of looking at each other, and I'm looking at him going, wow, wouldn't you be able to do social media and stay in school? I mean, kind of makes sense. He's like, nah, Dad, I need to, you know, to focus on social. So I was like, well, how much have you made from social media? And it was like, I think he said $20 or something at the time. I said, well, Justice, that's not enough to live on and all that. We're just kind of having this conversation in public again, right? But he did it. And he had already dropped out because he was 18, 19 at the time. Anyway, he had already dropped out and all. But I saw him from that point on truly embrace the social media. I think he was out to make sure he, you know, proved me wrong in terms of my, you know, approach with it. But he actually took an approach that, I mean, riding on the car with the shoe polish, follow on YouTube, that I'm in.
1: Wow.
0: He's a streamer.
2: Well, just creating social media, creating content.
1: He's a content creator.
2: Yeah.
0: Oh, okay.
2: So he did it. He went hard with it and all. And to this day, he's still doing social and has done very well in it. Very well.
1: Yeah.
2: You know,
1: I think he blew up online even before I did. He had a following before I did.
2: He was doing it. Yeah, because he was doing it from 2012, 13, 14, all that. Yeah.
1: Early.
2: Yeah.
0: So he told him, my bad.
1: My wife.
0: He said, hey, my bad. Have you said that to him? My bad. Sometimes you
2: But I'm very proud of him. Very proud of him.
1: Danny literally has the same story with his kids.
0: That's why you wanted us to meet, I see. Yeah.
1: I'm trying to tell you. You're both kind of new. I don't know if I have permission to say
0: that. You say whatever you want. Go ahead.
1: You're both new grandfathers.
0: Yeah, I'm saying that.
1: Okay, I'm sorry.
0: Brand new grandpa,
1: Danny and Bo both present much younger than what they actually are. So I don't know how much y'all want to talk about.
0: Well, Bo and I are both 30 years old, right, Bo?
1: Close to it.
3: Just turned 43.
1: In your hearts. Yeah. Well, we're going to take a brief break and come back with more of this conversation. Uncle Roy, I'm just trying to resist the urge to just kick it. Kick it with you. Especially since I've got my sisters in the chat just going off about everything. Ray says that it was utterly ridiculous for me to say that I'm just getting used to my brothers and sisters being grandparents, considering the fact that her oldest grandchild is about to go to college.
2: Oh, wow. That is true. That is true.
1: And
2: that
1: is true. I feel ridiculous. I feel absolutely ridiculous.
2: That is true.
1: He just doesn't even count.
0: Why doesn't he count? What is that?
1: We were all so young. We were just so young.
3: So?
1: It just felt like he was just another... You know, another niece or another nephew. I don't think of him as my great nephew.
2: Yeah.
1: I don't really think of him like that. He was so young.
3: It don't matter.
0: It's just the way in which you said it.
3: Just the way
1: he doesn't count. Of course, Darion.
2: And he's doing amazing, too.
1: He really is. Yeah. Plays the piano incredibly. He's going to Oral Roberts, which is my alma mater.
0: Oh, that's that young king that was in the video?
1: Yes, the baby. I told you, he was Ray's oldest grandchild. Yeah. Little Darion. So, yeah, I'm sorry, Darion. I guess I have been Ray's children. Mm-hmm. She had her children when we were still so young.
3: Tell you in
1: she
3: her
1: had her grandchildren,
3: Darion.
1: Her oldest grandchildren when we were still so young. So it does feel like a new experience. With the new crop of children coming up, it feels like a new experience to me. So it's just different.
2: I think because, too, Ray is so graceful. You know, she doesn't like, I'm only my grandchild. She's
1: That's
2: not
1: true.
2: Doing all that. You
1: That's
2: know,
1: true.
2: She's just doing it.
1: Yeah.
2: She

0: wasn't graceful with Bo when she walked in the studio. I tell you that, boy.
1: Yeah, that was kind of.
2: Well, no, I didn't say she wasn't tough.
3: It wasn't even that. It was just, I got bullied. I cried when I left. Yeah.
2: Called my mama.
4: So Ray is saying that Justice, your son Justice, and Kayla, his wife Kayla, just got a Webby?
2: Wow. They sure did. Yeah.
0: He's successful.
2: You know, this is that language, right? That, you know, that I'm learning as well. But
4: that's
2: a big deal.
4: A Webby is best family on Snapchat.
2: Yes. Mm-hmm.
4: I feel so old when I talk about this stuff. Snapchat creators.
2: Yeah.
4: I didn't even know you could be that. I didn't know you could earn money on Snapchat.
1: You can earn money on literally any form of social media.
4: Yeah. Twitch, Snapchat to YouTube, me is like a dark Snapchat to me is just, that's my blind spot. I don't know anything about it at all. So
2: They have been doing that for since Lil Man, of course. His name is Saint. Yeah, but they've been posting content with him. And they got like the family.
4: Incredible. Best family on Snap. Yeah.
2: Yeah.
4: Incredible.
2: And they were among some great names. I was like,
0: a Webby's a big deal.
4: That's a very big deal.
0: It's like getting an Oscar right there. That's
4: the Oscar
0: a big
4: of the
0: one.
4: Internet. Yeah. It's amazing.
2: Didn't know.
4: Yeah. Wow. So you were just wrong.
2: Again. But very proud of him.
4: All right. Well, we're going to take a brief break, come back with more of our conversation. You are the youngest of 16 children, so we want to talk to you about that and how that impacts your philosophy around fatherhood, and talk to you about your own dad as well. 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I'm Dara Starr Tucker. We're going to take a brief break and come back with more of our conversation with Mr. Roy Tucker about fathering adult children right after this.
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12: My advice for Black America, that's interesting because I am not Black American. Inherently, I am a Black British man. But I would change the question to my advice to Black people around the world, and that would be to all be honest with yourselves first before learning how to be honest with other people. I think that's very important. I think if you start from within, then the outwards will just work itself out. And I think we all need to learn how to be honest with ourselves when we maybe think we've taken things too far in that context, or if maybe we're upset about something and we're not being honest with ourselves and letting us grieve about that thing or feel that emotion. I feel like we can all learn to be more honest with how we're feeling and what that really means before we express it out and let other opinions kind of get in there and make it whatever it will be. I think let's all kind of strain out before we take it out for a test run.
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0: Welcome back to The Front Page. I'm Dara Starr Tucker, and we are here this morning having a conversation with the one and only Roy Tucker about what it means to father adult children. You're doing good. Do you feel like you're doing good?
1: No.
2: You're doing fantastic. Can you stop it right now?
1: I'm very grateful, but I just, you know, there's always more that you, you know, there's just always more.
0: They're all in their 20s, and I think the reward starts to really happen as they move into their 30s, when they all start to realize, oh, you were right about so much. Mm-hmm. You get to that point where you life starts to hit you upside the head, and then you look at your parents and go, oh, man, I guess you kind of actually did know what you were talking about a little bit. And then they get to see kind of the results of a lot of the decisions that they've been making, and then they become parents, and you know, everything just shifts, I think, in their 30s.
1: Yeah, because it's funny, we go through that. I know I went through that with appreciating mom and dad, you know, in terms of what they did.
0: Right.
1: And all I know, I called her, you know, at the early part, of course, of Joelle. I think she passed shortly in 2012. So anyway, they were younger. Well, they all got to meet her and everything, but I still appreciated her. And of course, my dad was already gone. But I have often moments, even his birthday was this month, June 3rd was his birthday. So I usually say on his birthday, I typically try to reflect, you know, of who he was.
0: Your father.
1: You know? Yeah. Yeah. I know you mentioned that already in the conversation of talking about him, but he was just a phenomenal man. And his example of fatherhood was so just powerful. Not only fatherhood, but grandfather, the way he ran around with
0: the... He was the best grandfather. Oh, my goodness.
1: That part.
0: Yeah.
1: That
0: like
1: part.
0: A storybook grandfather, just the kind you read.
1: Amazing.
0: I want to ask you about him because, okay, so

0: what I had witnessed and what I had seen already. And it was kind of along that line of like what was saying earlier about, you know, I've already been through that. You know, you don't need to go through it type of thing. So seeing those examples with my brothers in particular, you know, and just really making up my mind, okay, I'm not going to do that. Mm-hmm. To literally make that decision. Like, for instance, even alcohol in our family is not a friendly thing. It's just not a friendly thing. Our mother was an adult child of an alcoholic.
1: Oh, you said alcohol.
0: Yeah, alcohol is, yeah, it's just not a friendly thing to us. We just don't, for whatever reason, we do not handle it well.
1: Right.
0: So I saw that growing up, and mm-hmm. that was one of the things that really, really stood out to mm-hmm. me that, okay, let me not mm-hmm. do that. And so I have purposely stayed away from.
1: Same with Danny. This is why I wanted you all to meet. This is literally the same story.
2: We're separated at birth. I'm telling you.
1: I'm trying to tell you.
0: But it's real.
1: I tried to tell you, Danny.
0: Wow. And people don't understand it, you know, in terms of why I was like, okay, look, I know you can do it, but. Yeah. On something in me or my family just does not.
2: They always think something's wrong with you.
0: Yeah.
2: Like, so what, were you an alcoholic?
0: Yeah,
2: exactly. What is it? You had health problems?
0: Right.
2: No, I just choose not to drink?
0: Thank you.
2: Yeah.
0: Yeah. So, yeah, that's real. And so to make that decision based on what was seen, right, in terms of the experiences. And there were just some ugly experiences that happened.
1: Yeah.
0: Like on, in our family.
2: Yeah.
0: Well, not anybody else's family, but I saw enough in my own family. So mm-hmm. even, and, you know, talking about, you know, my children, I've had that conversation with them about that just to, like, I know, you know, you may not understand it, but it is something that, whatever that is, it is what it is.
1: Right,
0: and so to, you got to respect it. You know, if you're going to do it, just realize, you know, be careful.
1: There is
2: such a thing as an alcoholic gene. Yeah. Let's not forget.
1: It's very interesting to think of having to have that conversation with your children who don't necessarily know all of the relatives that we are thinking of right now that had problems with alcohol, but they didn't grow up around all of it. They wouldn't know.
2: So, Dara, how much do you divulge? Do you tell them about those family members that went through those issues? Are you guys transparent
1: like
2: that?
1: Ask him, I didn't have to.
0: Yeah. You do. I do.
2: Are you specific?
0: I do.
2: Okay. You specific?
0: Yes.
2: Okay.
0: I am because...
2: Danny.
1: Quite.
0: Because I think the realer we make it, the more impactful it is.
2: Come on.
0: Right?
2: In terms
0: of, you know, of that. And now they still may do whatever they do, but at least we're having the real conversation, you know, about it because I think they're owed it. Look, I experienced it. So they need to...
2: So do your kids drink?
0: And then there we go. There's... So... Do you have another question?
1: That's their choice. That's their decision. But we also have to realize that, you know, we also didn't grow up with healthy attitudes around alcohol at all. It was danger, danger, warning, warning, you know, flashing lights. That's what it was. Especially because in addition to the family members that we had the struggle with it, we grew up in an environment where his mother, my grandmother, was working with the homeless community. And so she was right there down there on what they called Skid Row in the red light district. That's where her ministry was set up. And we were around that all the time. And when we would go to church, it reeked of alcohol because those people were lining the walls and waiting to be served. They were waiting to be fed, and she would minister to them as well during service. So that was what church smelled like and felt like at the time.
0: Yeah.
1: So that is not a healthy relationship with alcohol. And I kind of had to address that in myself after a point. I'm like, wait a minute.
0: Yeah.
1: Why do I just see it as just being so awful and so dangerous? There are people who handle it just fine and they're okay. So we also kind of have to back up a little bit and be like, well, you know, maybe it isn't all just lighting your hair on fire. You know, there's a way to handle that responsibly.
0: Yeah.
1: But what are your children still learning from you now that they've left home? I guess I that's probably a better question for your children. What do you hope that you are still imparting to them as they're getting older?
0: It'd be great if one of them will call in right now. I've been sending the phone number and everything to call in. But actually, I would hope that they would learn the being faithful, you know, being consistent, you know, and loving, you know, just loving them in spite of that. They would see that to forgive, knowing how to forgive and living a life of forgiving. You know, that to me is the most important thing.
1: All right. Well, we have a Queen on the line who has a question for you this morning about substances related to your children and grandchildren. Good morning, Queen, and welcome to the front page.
3: Hi, good morning, everyone. I guess it was meant for me to wake up to

0: y'all on my Alexa. I've been listening, and I'm happy that I've heard about, you know, what he said about justice and kids, you know, picking their direction and letting them be adults and learn. But when you have, you know, a kid dealing with substance abuse and you see them kind of go on a certain direction and they don't see that there's anything wrong, you know, of course they have to admit themselves, but how do you kind of intervene, or what steps, practical steps, can you take besides prayer, like everybody says? Like, what can you actually do, you know, to kind of try to help influence or, you know, help them go another direction?
1: Thank you for that question this morning, Queen. Would you have any advice for someone whose children have maybe gotten wrapped up in a life of drugs and alcohol? We certainly have witnessed enough of that. Yeah. Have you witnessed any methods that have been effective for intervening when a family member gets caught up in substance abuse?
2: Well, first of all, heart goes out to you, Queen, in terms of that. That's probably one of the parents' worst fears of our children going in those directions and all. And that's probably one of the most difficult things to deal with. We haven't had necessarily that situation happen as such, but we have had conversations, and almost like intervention type of conversations, that kind of just a loving environment in terms of, I think the main thing is to find out what's going on. Something is troubling. Something is troubling. Something is hurting, yeah. You know, and all that, and being open to those conversations. And that's hard. That's hard. And there's no quick answer.
1: Yeah. Did we witness that? I mean, we talk about so many family members that we witnessed who mm-hmm. went down that path. Was there ever a situation within our family where someone actually got the help that they needed and got out of that?
2: I can't think of any, but I also know there wasn't really necessarily an open environment for talking about it either.
1: Right.
2: You know,
1: right.
2: With it. So yeah, if you can think of one, Dara, please let me know.
1: No.
2: Yeah. I mean, I know.
1: Like I said, we didn't have a healthy relationship with any of that. Yeah. Yeah. And of course, there are many, many resources that are available.
2: Absolutely.
1: PurposeRecovery.com would be one, a substance abuse hotline that folks can call if they, you know, are dealing with that issue with family members. Let me give out a number really quick. 888-482-6731, 888-482-6731, PurposeDiscovery.com. That's a substance abuse hotline, and it provides confidential help 24 hours a day, 7 days a week. But yeah, I don't know that was ever really dealt with in a healthy way.
2: But I think there are, like you just gave out a number, there's so many more resources now than there were before, you know, especially seeing my brothers and sisters and what have you. If people take advantage of the resources there, they can be very helpful.
1: Yeah.
2: Very helpful.
1: Yeah. Has there been a moment where you thought to yourself, I'm sure there have been many. Can you talk to us about a moment where you thought to yourself as a parent, like, I did good. You know, just a real moment of pride as a father where you're like, I actually did a good job.
2: I have those moments often, actually.
1: Yeah.
2: You know, and I try to stay humble about them, of course, because I know, and I got to give credit to their mom, you know, as well, in terms of that whole thing of there was a lot of agreement that we have, you know, even as co-parenting. And I actually invited her to call in, you know, as well. And
1: Auntie Carla.
2: That would be that would be quite a conversation.
1: Y'all are some incredible co-parents. I don't know if I've ever seen anything quite like that.
2: That's a big deal right there, to be able to co-parent in terms of, you know, having the same mind. We really do share the same mind towards our children overall. And so they know that, like they've said several times, you're saying the same thing mom said. That's kind of, we land on the same page on so many things. So so I think in that respect, it really does make a difference, you know, in terms of being able to be proud of the children, being able to have those moments of, her and I have had those moments where said, you know, we did a good job.
1: Yeah.
2: You know, we did a good job. Grateful for what God has done, how he has kept. I'm feeling that right there.
1: Tune up. We got an organ. Ben.
2: And all that. But yeah.
3: Perfect. You ain't got to pray. We're going to pray over you. Regardless, you're going to have some prayer.
1: Yeah. And Carla is certainly responsible for the fact that you have a gorgeous lineage. a gorgeous lineage all the way down to the grandbabies.
3: Why can't it be because of him? He's a good-looking cat. What are you talking about?
1: No, he does
3: you
1: all right.
3: You see how she does you,
1: man? He does all right.
3: Well,
1: she does all right.
3: Cat.
2: You haven't, she straight
1: you haven't
2: said
1: seen,
2: that she was
1: you
2: the
1: haven't
2: racist.
1: Seen
2: wow.
1: Carla.
2: It can't even be a combination. It's just...
3: Exactly.

0: He's gonna put you down like you're an ogre or something. Or what's the deal? Like
1: you never get credit, bro.
0: Never?
1: We never get credit.
0: Wow.
2: Get it up, man. Where's my little violin?
0: I heard you.
2: Good Lord.
1: Not from Lord. Dar. I'm
2: going to keep a violin taped up under the desk, but when I just pull it out every time you start this. Never you.
1: Please. He literally just got credit. Danny literally brought it up, but I'm the one that gets the one that gets attacked.
2: Lord.
1: Golly.
2: All right.
1: Let me see if Dorian's ready for tomorrow.
0: Oh, you are winning.
2: What's this picture that's being shared? Is it just the grandbabies?
0: Whole family.
2: Oh, yeah. Like I said, it's I don't know, it's some sort of a catalog photo just to sit and take a picture on the lawn. It looks a little bit unreal. What of your children? What is being a father, I would say? You know what? We've got literally 60 seconds.
0: Yeah.
2: So what has being a father taught you about yourself?
3: Oh, my gosh, that there's more.
0: There's more.
3: When I think I reach in, there's more. There's still more.
2: What does that mean?
3: That means that when you think you've reached the end, when you think you can't do anymore, when you think you've exhausted your wisdom and all, there's more.
0: Parenting never ends.
3: It never ends. And that's more in terms of the joy and all that too, but there's more.
2: Yeah.
3: There's more.
0: Yeah.
2: I'm so honored to have had you here this morning, Uncle Roy. I wish we could talk for another half an hour, but...
3: Thank you for having me. It has been an honor.
0: My kindred spirit.
2: I know. It's so funny how many of those similarities came out in this conversation accidentally. he wasn't even trying to point it out at all.
0: Yeah, I see why she wanted us to meet.
2: Y'all talk for five minutes so and cool. You will realize why I wanted you all to meet. Well, I'm so glad you were here.
3: Well, I'm honored. I'm so glad to meet Bo and Danny and then get to hang with my niece. This has been amazing. Just a marked day. Thank you for having me.
2: Very cool to have you here. You can find us on the KJLH app. If you're looking for a realtor in the LA area, where can they find you?
3: Oh, Roy? Wow. Yeah, I have an Instagram. I actually have Roy Tucker Realtor.
2: Roy Tucker Realtor on Instagram. He's in Southern California. So yes. If you are, in need of a realtor or a mortgage broker, right?
3: Mortgage broker.
2: Life insurance.
3: Insurance.
2: All kind of stuff.
3: Hey, yeah. County, city, schools, LA.
2: Okay.
3: We got you. Colonial Life.
2: All right.
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2: 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Stay tuned for the Steve Harvey Morning Show with the Day Lamar. I'm Dara Star Tucker. Until tomorrow, stay loud and stay lifted.
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0: This is Steve Harvey Morning Show, man.
1: If you was gonna commit a robbery, Uncle, who would you do with, Shirley or Carla? How would you, and why would you?
0: Carla, hands down. We can stop asking this question. Shirley.
2: Was it going to be me, all, Junior?
0: Shirley got a cup problem. First of all, she don't cuss. Now, how are we going to get everybody in the flow at the robbery and you don't want to cuss at nobody?
3: Come on, guys. We need everyone to get on the floor.
0: No. See, you need somebody to cuss. That's how you get them in the flow. That's the first problem. Secondly, when I holler, everybody down, then here comes a correction. Steve, it's everyone.
3: Everyone. Thank you.
0: Okay, now we got another problem. And then she bougie. She all at the robbery with heels on and stuff. Got a midriff top on and all this here. What is you doing?
3: Not the crop.
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0: L.A., wake up, get up. It's the Steve Harvey Morning Show. My girl, Damon Mars here to keep you posted throughout the day.
6: Good morning, good morning, good morning. We are up and moving. Got a lot of work to get through this morning. Got some information for you that could help you with your homes. We'll talk about it. And then, of course, we've got some information about a nasal spray that's being sold on Amazon. It's being recalled this morning because of a mold risk. We've got the details. And then, of course, that officials have ID'd the minor that was killed in the Santa Ana police shooting. We'll give you some details of that. Looks like we've got the very best of what's going down with the LAX. It's going down for the holidays. A lot of people excited about it because they're headed out. We'll talk about it. And then, of course, we got some information for you to take into the weekend. And Black Music Box Office opens at 9:20. So be ready. It's going to be an amazing, amazing Tuesday. So let's get to it, all right? Rolling through this morning. Looks like traffic is going to move a little bit easier for some. Others may struggle.

0: bit on the eastbound 10 for just a bit here at Grand. Looks like it's going to be there for a minute in Baldwin Park. Thought it was going to be easy for you, maybe a little bit more difficult than I thought. Just have some patience there. Hazard at La Cienega Boulevard in Stalker. That's in West LA there, and the eastbound 10 at Citrus. Looks like the off-ramp is tied up with a hit and run, no injuries. I do have tickets to give away to you this morning. Get ready. Disneyland is up for grabs, and of course, we've got two family four packs for that. That's going to be one family four pack for that. And of course, you never know what else could be on that KJLH mobile app. So get ready for it, all right? Good morning. It's a day. 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
1: All right. Thank you, guys. 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
4: Well, we're up and moving this morning. I'm excited. Our Black Music box office opens at 9:20, and we have a very special guest joining us for Black Music Month. He is Lawrence Dobson. You know him from 1500 or Nothing. He's a Grammy Award-winning producer, songwriter, and founder of the 1500 Sound Academy, co-founder. We're excited to have him join us for our Black Music box office moment. We're going to talk all things that comes with being so successful as he is, and those around him and his family. We're going to share that in our 9 a.m. hour, so please join in. Would love to have you come and take a listen, all right? So expect something wonderful to happen in our 9 a.m. hour. And those kids, yes, you're listening, I know. We haven't forgotten about you. We've got tickets for you as well. We've got those Disneyland Resort tickets coming up soon, all right? So get ready, start dialing. Not now, but when you hear me talk about them. Not now, but you know, when we get ready. Right. Good morning. Let's go into traffic. We got the eastbound 10 at Grand Avenue. The off-ramp is tied up a bit there in Baldwin Park, so careful with that area. Then you've got also the southbound 57 on the westbound 60. That's going to be an issue for you with a hazard in Citrus Street from the eastbound 10. That's a hit and run, no injuries, all right? Good morning, family. It's Adae, Lamar, Radio Free, 102.3

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2: It is time now to run that prank back with the nephew. What you got for his nephew, Tommy?
3: This right here, Shirley. Carl Thomas. Yeah,
4: dude,
3: you want to see an R&B artist go straight ghetto? This is it right here. Yep. Ladies and gentlemen, take a listen.
5: Hello?
3: That's where I got a problem. Hello? Who am I speaking with?
5: This is Noble.
3: Are you, do you work with Carl Thomas?
5: Yes, sir.
3: Okay, that's who I'm looking for. I'm Silk from Big Time Promotions. I need to speak to Carl if it's in any way possible.
5: Yeah, hold on one second. What's up?
3: Is this Carl?
5: Yeah, who's this? Yeah,
3: listen, man, my name is Silk. I'm from Big Time Promotions.
5: I'm sorry. What's your name again?
3: My name is Silk.
5: Oh, Silk, okay.
3: Big Time Promotions out of Mississippi. Now, I've been dealing, I don't know, I'm trying to get this right. I've been dealing with your manager who supposedly is Big Mac. Am I right?
5: Yeah.
3: Now, I didn't send deposits down of $100,000 worth so that you can do Jackson and Biloxi for me. Jackson was supposed to be last week. I've been calling all week long.
5: You said you sent $100,000.
3: I sent $100,000 to Big Mac, your manager.
5: Nah, man.
3: Well, listen, brother. Listen to me.
5: If you were to send $100,000, I don't think so.
3: I sent $100,000 to Big Mac. And he also, in return, brother, sent me a contract signed with him and your name on it.
5: No, I ain't signed no contract.
3: Well,
5: I ain't see no contract. I ain't see no $100,000 either.
3: I understand what you're saying, but I'm letting you know what has already happened to me. Now, I'm not
5: You got a contract signed with my signature on it, though.
3: How I know your signature? All I know is it said Carl Thomas. It had your name and your manager's name on it.
5: I'm trying to tell you that I didn't sign no contract.
3: Let me say this. All Silk trying to say, though, Silk trying to say is this right here, is that Silk is going to get his money back. That's for one thing. Now, what I don't want to do is we can handle this like men or we can handle this like gangsters. It don't make me no difference.
5: Wait. Hold on, partner. Now you do gangster. Now you do. Now, who are you threatening me?

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1: It's your boy, the Fool, Nephew Tommy, and Ade Lamar is here with community update for you.
2: Yes, yes, yes. Looks like we're going to have a recall, family. It's a mold risk. A nasal spray sold in Amazon is being recalled due to this mold risk and yeast contamination that could cause life-threatening infections. It's called Beekeepers Naturals. They announced this on the 11th. They're saying it's a voluntary recall of lot number 5950 of its saline nasal spray after testing found levels that were unacceptable when it comes to yeast and possible mold contamination. The company says the lot was shipped to Amazon before the test results came back due to a clerical error, and now they're asking you to get rid of it, all right? Get rid of it. And people with weak immune systems, or maybe you have a lung disease, exposure can cause some serious life-threatening infections, including invasive infections that you cannot or hard to get rid of. So they're saying toss it away. About 585 units were recalled from this particular lot. It was sold through Amazon between April 2nd and April 24th. And the product comes in a 1 ounce bottle that expires in February of 2028. But they're working to get these products thrown out or sent back to Amazon. This recall is in effect until further notice. All right. So keep that in mind. Again, it's Beekeepers Natural Saline Nasal Spray. Toss it out or return it for a refund. Quick look at traffic. Let's make some moves, shall we? If you're rolling out there, looks like you're going to have a problem when you get to these areas. Woodruff Avenue is tied up a bit. It's going to be like that on the northbound 405 until further notice. They're working to get it clear for you. Give them a little time. Balboa on the westbound 118, you do have a hazard in that area. That's going to be there for a minute, so slow down and be careful. I do have tickets to give away this morning. We're going to get you all set up with some Disneyland Resort tickets to get you out as we broadcast for Friday, June 19th. We're celebrating big in downtown Disney District. We want you to come out and be a part of it. It's going to be an amazing time. The Big Yard Fest, HBCU Spirit in the house, drum lines, and of course the drum major, Mickey Mouse. All you have to do is keep listening. We'll tell you how you can grab this family four pack in just a bit. All right. Good morning, family. It's a day. 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

0: Again to Spike Lee and the Knicks. And finally, the Obama Presidential Center will open this Friday, Juneteenth.
1: That's what I'm talking about.
0: Yes. More than a decade after President Obama chose his hometown of Chicago for this project, the museum displays campaign memorabilia and presidential artifacts, while its campus showcases a new community basketball court. It also has a public library and a playground. According to CNBC, the Obama Presidential Center is also intended to serve as an economic engine for the surrounding community, from hiring local contractors to drawing new investment to Chicago's South Side, yes, and West Side neighborhoods. And that's wonderful. I mean, have you seen it? Have you seen it? It looks good.
2: Yeah.
0: It looks
2: like
0: good.
2: Him.
0: Yeah. Like him. We're so proud of him. Yeah.
2: I just like him.
0: Mm-hmm. Yes. Mm-hmm. That's something.
3: Congratulations.
0: To go to. Can't I wait saw, to go home and see it. Yeah.
3: Right. I saw a statue mm-hmm. of former First Lady, our forever First Lady,
0: that's
3: Michelle
0: right.
3: Obama.
0: That's right.
3: Right. And the president. It's just beautiful. Yeah, just
0: it is.
3: Beautiful. Yeah.
0: It looks so futuristic. It just, mm-hmm. it's wonderful.
2: He do everything yeah. right.
3: Congratulations.
4: We only have a minute, so let me bring you up on a little bit of pain. That
0: okay.
4: I've been in. Cleveland's.
3: We're talking about the Obama
2: President Obama
3: Library.
2: We're talking about President Obama, your friend.
4: That's over with.
0: All right, that's why you didn't comment, because you were looking up Cleveland stats.
4: 1948, 1954, 1995, 1997, and 2016. All the years we made it to the World Series. Guess the last time we won? 1948. Please stop talking to me about who been in pain. And you shut your little sick. You don't.
0: Steve.
4: You don't. You, Junior.
0: That is not nice. All right. Sorry about that, all of that, Steve. Coming up, we'll talk about the DR of the Congo and those brothers in their outfits right
3: Woo!
0: After this.
3: Yes.
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8: Thank you. Look, I want to remind everyone about Play LA. It is big. I want our young people to be a part of this. I got word of it about how many people are getting involved, getting their young people involved for the summer. They have 55 sports and rec programs that are available for just $10 for the entire season. That's for each child. This is the registration fee. This takes care of their uniforms. They even have transportation provided for when they have beach activities, right? Getting kids out to the beach. I was so shocked when I heard how many city kids had never been out to the water, to the ocean, and they lived right here. Well, this program will get them not only out there, but really teach them the rules of the ocean, because there's so much. There's classes, activities, like I said, surfing, swimming, all kinds of great things that young people can be a part of. All you have to do is go to laparks.org and get your young person involved, all right? They've said they've had up to 250,000 enrollments. You get your child in so they can have some big summer fun, be educated, get around other kids, and really have some fun. Not just fun, but empowerment, right? Educated about different things. So go ahead, go there now. LAParks.org. LAParks.org. It's called Play LA, and it's going to be amazing. I can't wait for your young person to get in, all right? So let's roll through a little traffic, shall we? We're making moves out there on the East.

0: 34 Central Avenue in Altadena. Looks like it's a little slow out there right now, but that's okay. That's okay. We're making moves around that. And then the northbound 110 at El Segundo, looks like that's going to be a problem at the boulevard there. Reported fire, so please be aware of those, all right? Good morning, family. It's AJ Lamar. 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

0: Been strong, very, very strong. There's this guy on IG. He says the World Cup is about to be the biggest dating event in history. He's saying there is no way that you should not be out and about in the streets right now with all these people from all over the world. You're just meeting different people, learning different cultures. He's like, this is going to be amazing. This is when life emerges from all of this. He said, I was like, oh my goodness. This is going to be amazing. So get out and about and enjoy. And if you saw those boys roll in from the Congo, and then there's this one from Nigeria that everyone, I'm trying to find his picture. He is nice. From Nigeria. I can't think of his name right now. I'll find it. But yeah, they're talking about him too. And boy, boy, boy. Mm-hmm. Yes. Yes. God is good. Southbound 405 is the Pulpito Boulevard. God is so create. Just create. Yeah, northbound 405 at Carson Street, there's a hazard there. Heads up, southbound 405 is Sepulveda Boulevard and Puente Avenue from the westbound 10 with a crash in that area as well. You know, Shirley, they were walking with pride in their country, you know, so that's what you saw there. I love that, all right? So good morning, family. We do have birthday shout-outs coming up, brought to you by the SOS Lawyer. You've been in an accident, don't stress. Let the SOS Lawyers take good care of you. 877-SOS-SOS-1. That's coming up in the top of the hour is when we're going to shut down that birthday list, so get ready, all right? Good morning, family. It's a day. 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
3: Coming up at the top of the hour, right about 4 minutes after, it is my strawberry letter for today. And the subject is my reputation tarnished? Wait till you guys hear this letter. We'll get into it in just a few. But right now, it is time for the nephew. You hear him humming in the background with today's prank phone call. What you got for us, Neff?
4: He peed in the pool.
3: What? That's a gospel song. Confused.
5: Why is he rocking?
6: I was actually
4: peed in the pool.
6: I stopped meditating once I heard.
4: Yes, he did.
3: Something wrong with you.
4: I love it.
6: Did you just make that decision to just sing?
3: Yes.
6: Did you make that?
4: You know, when it's ignorant, just hem it. It feel better when you hem it. Just hem it up.
3: H-Y-M-N, hem.
4: In the pool. All right, here it is. Your son peed in the pool. Let's go, cat dog.
7: Hello?
8: Hello? I'm trying to reach. Can you hear me?
7: Yes.
8: I'm trying to reach Anastasia.
7: This is she.
8: How you doing, man? Listen, I'm Glenn, the lifeguard over here at the pool, here in the apartment complex.
7: Yes, sir.
8: Do you have a son named...
7: Yes, sir. Is everything all right?
8: Yeah, everything is fine. I mean, a quick question, man. We got a situation here with...
7: What's going on?
8: We're not going to be allowed to let him swim here at the pool in the complex anymore.
7: What?
8: We got a...
7: What you mean?
8: Your son... I mean, he swims here pretty much every other day. You know, I'm always here seeing him swim. But it seems like is, you know, we've been trying to figure out who it is. Your son keep peeing in the pool.
7: Man, my son ain't peeing no pool.
8: Ma'am, I don't want to get into it with you. Your son is, we finally narrowed it down. Your son is the one that's peeing in the pool every day. And, you know, it's really a bad thing. We can't continue to keep letting him come over here. We got to ban him from the pool.
7: My son don't pee in no pool. We ain't nasty like that. Did you check the to be in the pool? Why the you going to say it's my son in the pool?
8: Well, your son is the one that be making faces and stuff. And I know that's what he doing. He in there peeing. Your son is the one that's peeing in the pool.
7: You making faces?
8: He be making faces. So I know he in there peeing.
7: What that got to do with the? He can be making faces because pool, cold or something. What the hell you gonna say he's in the pool cause he's making faces?
8: Ma'am, I'm not gonna go
7: back.
8: He's
7: not nasty like that. I teach my kids better than that. He ain't in no pool.
8: Hey, lady, all I'm saying is he can't come over here and swim anymore. He's banned from the pool until we rectify this problem.
7: Now, as long as I'm paying my when he gonna be in that pool and we don't in no pool, when he gonna be down there tomorrow. Matter of fact, I'm bringing all my kids to the pool.
8: No,
7: we
8: gonna
7: all in that.
8: Ma'am, I'm not finna sit here and go back and forth with you. All I'm trying to tell you is this right here. Your son has been peeing in the pool. My boss wants me to ban him. If he's not the one, then we will allow him to come back later. But right now, we're singling people out, and your son, you know, it just seems like he's the one that's doing it.
7: What you say the name was?
8: My name is Glenn. I'm Glenn the lifeguard. That's who I am.
7: Now, what's your real name? Glenn what? Because the I'm supposed to be calling you. You ain't got no business calling my...
8: I'm not at liberty to give my last name. The bottom line is, we can't have your son in the
7: phone.
8: What?
7: But you ain't liberty to call my phone, but you can't give me your own name?
8: Okay, listen, all I'm supposed to do is call you and let you know that we banned your son from getting in the pool.
7: I don't give a what you talking about. You can't ban my son from playing the lifeguard. Get a real job, a summer job. Do you got a job at all? Calling my phone, you silly. You know what? You ain't about and you can't stop nobody from coming in the pool. And we're gonna be down there tomorrow again. And if we did in the pool, do your job and clean that out.
8: Man, let me say this to you. If your son comes to the pool tomorrow and get in the pool, I'm snatching your son out of the pool.
7: I wish you would. You don't need a lifeguard. You snatch my pool. I wish you would. What time the pool open at 10 o'clock? We gonna be there at 9:30. You got me up. Come on, you gonna snatch my son out of the pool. You done lost your mind. Somebody be in a pool. You done lost your mind.
8: Hey, lady, the problem is, your son has been

0: Big concerns out there. A lot of the coastal area facing some flood concerns. We were looking at Long Beach yesterday, Malibu and Newport, of course. We've been talking about that. They say, why are we getting all these big issues? Well, the sun, the moon, the earth, they all have to align in a certain way. And once that happens, it can be quite dangerous out there in the ocean. So please, everyone, do your part. Be aware of what's going on. Do not get out in the water. Be super, super careful of the riptides. If you don't understand what they look like or how to find them in the water, talk to the closest lifeguard. Like I said, it looks like it's cool and calm in this area. So you see the waters ripping up in the waves, and you see this one little area that looks so calm, and you're thinking like, oh, I can swim out in that. That's so calm and easy. But that's the rip current, and it's just going to sweep you out there. And if you are not an experienced swimmer, even sometimes an experienced swimmer has difficulty getting back to the shore. So please, everyone, be careful if you're headed out to the beach, all right? So let's make some moves in traffic. Another place you got to be really careful. Look, we've got the northbound 710 at Ramona Boulevard. It's tied up right there for a minute, so be careful of that. Southbound 405 is an issue for you. Looks like that's going to be a problem when you get to Sunset Boulevard, so be aware of those. And then looks like we're going to have one other issue on the westbound 105 right as it connects to the service road of the one there, so be aware of all of that, all right? So be careful. This traffic update is brought to you by the law offices of Homa Malayam. If you've been involved in an accident, give her a call, 310-207-9009. No recovery, no fee. Of course, she'll make sure you are taken care of. Now, many of you are needing to start dialing me for these tickets. You want to go to Disneyland, we're going to get you all set up. 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We will get you set, all right? 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

So the goal is, if you have a specific God-given ability, is to live your life out through that, one. And two, we have a responsibility to push the conversation forward until we're all equal in this place, because until everyone's free, no one's free. And that's just the fact.

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0: 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We could be reading your letter live on the air, just like we're going to read this one right here, right now. Could be yours.
1: You'll never know. It could be yours. Buckle up and hold on tight. We got it for you. Here it is. Strawberry Letter.
0: Nephew, thank you. The subject is my reputation tarnished? Dear Stephen Shirley, I live in a neighborhood of older adults and smaller patio homes. Most of my neighbors are married, but there are a lot of single people in the community as well. I was voted as the chairman of the activities committee, and I felt honored to plan this year's annual summer kickoff.

0: That's how he said it.
1: Yeah. So how long you been pineapple? Now she's sitting over there just dumb as a donut. She clueless. So I see you like it with bumpy, huh? You like it a little rough. You like it rough. I like pineapple. I like the inside because it's sweet. Oh, yeah. Pineapples is just juicy. Oh, okay. You like it juicy too. I said, I like it. Yeah, but I like mine like the outside of pineapples.
0: Would
1: I
0: you
1: like
0: stop?
1: It a little rough.
0: Would you just stop?
1: Well, I'm just, you know, her voice got low.
0: All right.
1: She just
0: we'll
1: in
0: have,
1: there eating it up.
0: We'll have
1: when I
0: part
1: come
0: two.
1: Back, I'll tell you what she was really doing.
0: We'll have part two of your response coming up, Steve, at 23 minutes after the hour. Today's Strawberry Letter subject, is my reputation tarnished? We'll get back into it right after this.
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0: 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A day has something for you.
7: That I do. I have something for the kids. I got something for the adults. So the kids, we've got those Disneyland tickets that are up for grabs coming up, right? For the adults who want to get in and get something done, we've got the Black Music Box Office that's going to open at 9:20 this morning. And for our Black Music Month, we have a very special guest that will be joining us in the 9 a.m. hour. I'm excited to introduce to some and then reintroduce to others, Lawrence Dobson. He is a Grammy Award-winning producer, songwriter, musician, entrepreneur, co-founder of the 1500 the band, and of course the Academy. We're going to talk to him about everything today. Now, you might say, I don't know Lawrence, or you may know him as Rance, but he's worked with some of the best. The major artists trust him and his abilities, right? He worked with Jay-Z, Kanye West, Justin Timberlake, Bruno Mars, Kendrick Lamar, just so many, many artists I want you to get to know with him, right? So a little bit later on, he's going to join us. We're going to talk all things music, all things about what he's doing with helping kind to nurture new artists in this industry. And we need a whole lot of that. So we're going to talk to him a little bit later on in the 9 a.m. hour, right? So for those kids, though, let's get the kiddies, get them taken care of. Look, it's always about the kids when it comes to Disneyland Resort, unless we give you a little heads up, right? In the meantime, though, it's the 23rd caller, and we're looking for them now. Good morning, KJLH.
8: Did I get Disneyland tickets?
7: Let me think. What

0: your name?
1: My name is Josiah Hawkins.
0: Let me see. Let me look at my list. I have this long list of kids. Let's see. Let's see. Let's see. Let's see. Let's see. What was it again?
1: Josiah Hawkins.
0: Josiah. Let's see. That would be the last name is H. Let me look. H. There it is. You're my winner. Congratulations. Congratulations. You're the winner today.
1: Thank you.
0: You're so welcome. So you got up this morning with Disneyland Resort on your mind?
1: Yes.
0: Oh, my goodness. You woke up ready to be a winner, and you are. Congratulations.
1: Yeah.
0: What school are you getting ready for school, or are you out for summer now?
1: I'm out for summer.
0: Oh, good, good, good, good. That's plenty of time to get you and your crew together. Do you know who you want to invite with you to go to the Disneyland Resort?
1: My mom and dad.
0: Oh, awesome. Now, you know you get four tickets. That's you, mom, dad. Who will get the fourth? You got to think about it, huh?
1: Yeah.
0: Well, you've got plenty of time to think about it, all right? So just go down the list of who you would love to take with you. Is mom with you right now?
2: Yes.
0: Hi, mom.
2: Hello.
0: Congratulations. You guys are headed to Disneyland.
2: Yay. Thank you.
0: You're so welcome. We're so happy for you. Now tell me, I want you both to do it together. Tell me what station is sending you and your crew to the Disneyland Resort.
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2: 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I'm gonna whoop. Talking about what if they call 911? I got that block.
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1: Information on the way. Let us have it a day.
2: Well, we're up and moving. Big congratulations going out to the little one that called in and grabbed the tickets for the Disneyland Resort. You're going to be out there having some fun. In the meantime, though, Black Music Box Office getting ready to open at 9:20. Some amazing tickets are available for you to get those, so keep listening. You'll be able to grab them in just a bit, all right? Now, those of you that are rolling through traffic, here are a couple of things to watch out for. Lakewood Boulevard from the southbound 405. Looks like that's going to be a collision for you. Lakewood Boulevard, that's going to be tied up. Crenshaw Boulevard from the northbound 405. That's a crash as well. So everybody, take your moment to slow down and be careful, all right? In our 9 a.m. hour, very special guest for Black Music Box Office. Our tickets were given away, and for the whole month, we have a special guest, Rance Dobson, joining us. Grammy Award-winning producer, songwriter, musician, entrepreneur. And we're going to talk about music, ownership, mentorship, and the legacy he is building and will leave. We've got all these questions and more to talk with him a bit. Some of you are like, oh, I know him. I think I know him. Yeah, he's worked with everybody. Songs that you are singing and planning your song, he's probably had a hand in it. We're going to talk with him a little bit later on in the 9 a.m. hour. So prepare, all right? Good morning, family. It's a day. 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

0: 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It is time now for Junior and Sports Talk. What you got, Junior?
1: Well, let's just talk about it. The New York Knicks.
0: Yeah.
1: Beat the San Antonio Spurs 94-9. They're the world champs now. Mm-hmm. They are.
2: Yes, now, and we're very happy. Yes.
1: Yes.
0: What?
1: Come
0: why
1: on,
0: you
1: NY.
0: Like that.
1: Mm-hmm. Yeah. So I just went and bought stock in Timberlands.
2: Mm-hmm. Yes.
1: Puff jackets.
0: Yes.
1: I got stock in all this. Mm-hmm. But, Unc, you kind of upset, Unc, about the 53 years. He's like, that's not long enough. How do you feel like that's not long enough, huh?
0: Since they've won a championship.
1: Won a championship. How do you feel that's not long enough?
3: 53 years ago, that's in the
0: 70s.
1: Mm-hmm. And that's still not long enough?
3: We ain't had a football championship since 64.
2: Who is we?

Yeah, I tell you what, folks are celebrating their birthday today, doing their birthday dance out there, and they should do it. 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Deja Cooper is celebrating today in Torrance. Happy birthday. Denise Ross. Griffiths Ross is on our list. Joyce Holmes, happy birthday to you. Trina Serenog, happy birthday. Carrie Dozier is 5 years old. She's five in Inglewood. I love it. Carol Dunn is 77 in Carson. Miriam Morris, happy birthday. Geisha Williams, happy birthday. Raymond and Takesha Ball, they're celebrating 25 years together. They've never had a fight, never had an argument, nothing. Nothing. He puts the toilet down. She always knows.

0: that. You cut the music off completely off of that. I love that. Eddie Levert is 84. Who is this? Who are they talking? Oh, is that what they have on there? Okay. Perrette Busby is celebrating 27 in Altadena. You got Alonzo Williams, 69 in L.A. Talon Cole is the big 3-0 of Compton. Deborah Newberry Earls, 72. Chantel Zimmerman on our list today. Maya Washington is 15. Salona. Is that Solana? Okay. Hicks is 6 years old today. Happy birthday, everybody. We got a great list there. I love that. All right. Let's take a look at traffic quickly. Washington and Clyde Avenue tied up with a hit and run. No injuries. Northbound 405 at Crenshaw, that crash. Still working us out there. We'll get it clear in just a bit. All right. Excited. In our 9 a.m. hour for our Black Music Month. Very special guest. I've been trying to get him in here in the studio. He's here. We're going to have him. We got Lawrence Dobson. You know him as Rance. A lot of you do. But you probably know that music. We're going to talk about all the wonderful music he's been a part of. A Grammy Award producer, songwriter, musician, entrepreneur. 1500 or nothing. We're going to talk with him coming up. Good morning, family. It's a day. Lamar, Radio Free, 102.3 KJLH.
1: Time to give out some birthday love this morning.
2: 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Hi, this is Cameron Green, inviting you to join me on Father's Day, June 21st, at the Carson Community Center to celebrate life. 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

0: coming. And as you just heard, that was one that he got the Grammy for. Ella Mai, Booed Up. How do you love that? How do you like hearing that?
1: It's still a shock every time. Such a blessing, for real.
0: You nominated Grammy. When you hear that, is that a lot of pressure when you're writing? You're like, you want each one, you're like, is that a Grammy? Is it a Grammy?
1: In the beginning, it was like that. But it's, after, I think I lost my first five. So after that, I didn't care.
0: You just love music.
1: It's about the music, man. It's really just about the music.
0: Well, we love that song. That song, you hear it everywhere, and it's still fresh, as fresh. That's the timeless stuff that we talk about.
1: That's what it's about.
0: Lawrence Dobson. Lawrence. Is that a family name?
1: Yep, my dad's name is Lawrence. They made me a Lawrence. My cousins, Lawrence Tate and Ron Lamar, they just killed
0: it.
1: They put it all together.
0: Yeah, it's a family affair with you, right? Mm-hmm. Like, you come from a family of musicians and talent. Tell me a little bit about that, your mom and dad and the crew.
1: Yeah, I mean, my whole family's from Chicago.
0: Chi-Town?
1: Yeah, Chi-Town all day. Gosh. So I was in Chicago every summer. Me and my sister Alex are the only ones that came out here in L.A. Pops was in a group. I think he was signed to Dramatics. He came out here to just be inspired and start his group in LA and be successful. And I'm so glad he came out here, because I end up coming out here
0: doing the same.
1: So I'm born and raised from LA.
0: Okay.
1: And just in church.
0: How many are you? How many?
1: It's me and my two sisters.
0: Oh, okay. Why do I think it's like this big family?
1: Because I have like a community.
0: Extended family.
1: I got a lot of fake cousins, you know.
0: Everybody claiming, you know, he my cousin.
1: You already know.
0: Growing up here in L.A., being as talented as you are, you know, there's so many things to get involved in when you're growing up in L.A., Inglewood, South L.A., all that. But music was your thing.
1: Yeah.
0: It
1: all started from church, but you got to realize, I was really active in the recreational parks and schools. So, I was in Black Diamonds. We did the Martin Luther King parades and stuff like that. I was in a church fraternity called J5C.
0: Okay.
1: I was at all the clubs.
0: Okay, good clubs or bad clubs? What are you saying?
1: All the good clubs, man. So, at that time, we were just having fun and just outside. So it was a lot of community and connection with people. So I think that's where it started from.
0: Musically, you play how many instruments?
1: Whatever's paying. I usually don't play instruments that touch my mouth, though.
0: Uh-huh.
1: But other than that.
0: Yeah.
1: Yeah.
0: Is there a reason why you can't play them, you just don't want to do it?
1: I'm not into that.
0: You're just into that?
1: Yeah.
0: Okay.
1: Not into that. But I play, piano, drums, percussion, bass.
0: Yeah.
1: It's all, when you understand the language and the rules of music, you learn the rules, you can break them.
0: Yeah.
1: After you know.
0: Once you can hear everything.
1: Yeah.
0: Okay, so we have you down as the producer, the songwriter, but the music director part, because that's where all that comes in. We were talking about being able to play all the instruments, so your ear is so keen to every instrument. And when you're the director, you're hearing everything. You're hearing everybody's little glitches or mess ups.
1: Yeah, that's what I like to practice. We don't like to mess up, so we rehearse as a musical director. But yeah, it's really about solving problems, man, and making sure the show still goes on. Regardless if the artist messes up the words or if the sound's messed up, it's always about just making sure you smile, making sure the audience is happy. They never catch what the problem is, and we fix the problem while I'm smiling, playing, having
0: still
1: a good
0: doing
1: time.
0: It.
1: Yeah.
0: Okay, so I want to talk about the name 1500 or Nothing. I know you're probably tired of everybody asking you. I'm sure that's in every conversation. And I know the answer, but I want our listeners who may have not, known, where have you been? But please just share them. How did you get to the name?
1: Yeah, so basically, it was a church band. We were playing for an artist named Bobby Valentino a long time ago when that song Slow Down was coming out. Met him at church, did a church gig. He was like, yo, man, I want y'all to do this gig for me for my Def Jam showcase. I'm like, all right, but we was broke at the time. And I was like, look, man, you got to give us $1,500 or nothing. It's a, five-piece band, $300 a piece. He was like, okay, well, what's the name of your band? I'm like, $1,500? You gonna pay or what? What are we doing? So from there, we just started a musical talented gang.

0: gang, yeah, you know, where everybody could play different instruments. We all, you know, love God, and we get cracking on stage.
1: So, 1500 up, were you doing a lot of gigs for free first? Were you guys just everybody wanted something for free?
0: Yeah, that's the trick. You got to do it for free to create the perception that you're tight, and then after they know that,
1: then it's now it's, we got to charge.
0: Now the price goes up.
1: Last year's price is not this year's price.
0: Oh man, way more zeros, ladies and gentlemen.
1: When you grow up in the church and you learn that music, musical source, right? Mm-hmm. Is it difficult to then go and transition to go to now you're playing, you know, more secular music? Were your parents concerned?
0: It's an art. Yeah. When I say learn, you got to learn the rules to break the rules. Like me having to learn church music means I get to use all my fingers and play all the chords. Mm-hmm. Sometimes when you're writing hit songs, the less fingers you use, the more money you make. And the less fingers you use, the more impactful you are depending on the sound. So if I'm playing jazz, I can use all 10 fingers. But if I want to connect to 100,000 people, I'm going to play 3 fingers with the right sound with a melody and a bass line, staccato and legato, where you can sing it. It's like if you got to write hits as if you writing with your audience, you know? So if I got as many parts as a hype man got in one song, you're closer to a smash.
1: Is that like a hook? That's like what you get them with, right?
0: The hook is like the phrase that pays. But if you're smart, the hooks, you should have 3 hooks. Mm. Some people think you just because it's a verse, you got to say more words. And it's just like the least words, the more impactful if they're the right words.
1: Got to be the right words. Tell us some of the artists that you work with. I know when they come to you, they need the hits, right?
0: Oh, my God.
1: You work with everybody, but.
0: I mean, I got my first placement in 2002. So, you know, to now. So, I mean.
1: Who was your first placement?
0: My first placement was a Keith Murray album called Movie Star. And then it went to, I mean, Snoop gave the opportunity. Our first real song that was blew up as a band was Show Me What You Got. Oh. That was the Jay-Z song with Jess Blaze. But then from there, I mean, between us as a group, we got like 17 Grammys.
1: Wow.
0: I got like 20 Grammy nominations.
1: Wow.
0: So we've been in it for a minute, but I've done everything from like worked on Boot Up, The Box, Roddy Ricch, I did Nipsey Hussle's album, Victory Lap, Justin Timberlake's last album, Sam Smith's last album.
1: I love the diversity of it. Executive
0: produced A$AP Rocky's album that just came out. I got the number one show out on Netflix called Nemesis, where I composed and produced all the music for that. We're doing Snowfalls called The Drop right now. So that's coming out 22nd. It's the WNBA show that's coming out. I think they announced that on the 22nd. And then we did the theme song for A Different World. I just found all this out yesterday, so I'm kind of late.
1: You hyped about it, huh? Yeah. We're hyped about it. We're basking in your success as well because we're neighbors
0: of sorts, right?
1: Neighbors, so we're excited that you're over here. Look, we're going to take a quick break, family. When we come back, we're going to finish up some conversation here with Lawrence Dobson. He is 1500 or nothing. Hey. We're going to talk about that academy that's going. They've got so many wonderful things that are happening, and we can't wait to share more. Good morning, family. It's a day. Lamar, Radio Free, 102.3, KJLH.
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0: Hollywood, and boy, has he come a mighty long way from Chi-Town in the L.A. at what, Inglewood? What area were you grew up in there?
1: South Central, South Los Central? Angeles. Yeah. I went to 24th Street between Crenshaw District and went to Culver City and, you know, all over.
0: All over. Now he's with us today, and he's talking everything from Grammys to music to his family, everything he's been doing and still yet to do.

0: We have this thing that we've been doing celebrating Black Music Month. We have Black Music Box Office. So our music box office opens at 9:20, 12:20, 4:20, and 7:20. And these are the tickets that we have up for grabs this morning. We've got tickets to get over to the Blue Note Festival. Everybody's talking about it for Juneteenth and Father's Day. It's a big celebration. We're going to get you out to see our girl, Layla Hathaway.
1: Layla, first of all, she's one of my favorite singers ever. I love her. That's family.
0: That's family, right? She's always performing for 1500
1: Day. Oh, yeah. She don't miss 1500 Day at all. So,
0: speaking of 1500 Day, that's a day declared here in the city of Inglewood. Congratulations.
1: Amen. Yeah, it's such a blessing, man. Shout out to the city of Los Angeles. Gave us our own holiday maybe like 6 years ago from, you know, all the stuff we've done in the community and just how we support our city.
0: Yeah.
1: And we have an event every year. Last year, we had Dr. Dre, Snoop perform. We have 30 artists performing, everybody from Ty Dolla Sign, Leon Thomas, to everybody that's in town that you could possibly think of that got some swag, that cares about the culture, comes out and supports. And this is pretty cool. January 15th, every year. Don't miss.
0: Everybody is out. I remember when
1: Dave
0: some of
1: Chappelle
0: our crew
1: came.
0: I saw that.
1: He hosted for us. It was lit.
0: And, you know, some of our crew from here went through there. And they were like, oh. I was like, yeah, that's how they do it. Yep, that's how they do it. I was like, yeah, I've seen them. Okay. So we've got those tickets that are up for grabs. If you are my 23rd caller, you will grab them. You'll be there at the Blue Notes big festival to see our girl, Layla Hathaway. So go ahead and start dialing me now. You know, we talk about the music. We talk about all that stuff, right?
1: Mm-hmm.
0: But, and we talk about how important it is to protect the culture.
1: Mm.
0: When did you realize that, oh, it needs protecting?
1: The lack of information and knowledge that we have. Mm-hmm. I feel like if the culture had the knowledge that everyone in Silicon Valley has, I think the world could change and it could be so much more innovation, because we know how to solve these problems. We just need the investment and stuff like that. So I really, one of the new academies that I'm just created is called Culture Silicon, where we bring in tech to the hood. We teaching everything that they don't teach in schools, everything from UCC codes for money, tax breaks, just understanding how to become unemployable to where someone can license your thoughts. Either you're a weather reporter or weather changer. Either you're signing W-9s or they're licensing your thoughts. And with the information, we're going to teach that information to where you can talk your way into some money.
0: Let me tell you, 1500 or Nothing Academy was already amazing. Tell me a little bit about that. A lot of folks, you know, want to know how they can be involved. A lot of people are, you know, talented, but they can't sing. You know, they can't play a music or instrument, but there's still money to be made. There's a career in that. And that's what I think I love about your academy. You show that.
1: Yeah. We took a little hiatus. We had the academy for about 7 years. Mm-hmm. We built just imagine the X-Men school for the best creatives in the world where all the teachers was famous. So, like, Nipsey taught my first class, rest in peace. Everyone from Kendrick to Bruno to Justin Timberlake to Sai Guru, Gary Vee. It was a school to really teach you how to become unemployable, teaching tech, fashion, film, music, sports, VCs, family offices. But it started off with us teaching how to make human behavior hit songs.
0: Wow.
1: That's what we're good at.
0: Mm-hmm.
1: So it went from that, from our friends supporting us and them wanting to teach. And now it just became a whole thing to where now we got 3 schools in Asia. We got 1500 Sound Academy in Taiwan, Beijing, and Bangkok. But now, the new focus is really understanding this technology. And it's so important for people to understand how to be tech savvy and understand the language of certain businesses. You know, if I do music, I got to know what the middle C is and the treble clef is.
0: Yes.
1: You know what VC is, you got to understand what RSU, stock options, 409As, quorums, vesting is. It's a language. You know, when you understand the language, it unlocks.
0: So it's not enough just to be in to play that. You got to
1: You got to know the language of everything you do, man.
0: Yeah.
1: That's why I say you got to learn the rules, break the rules.
0: Well, I love that you love music and you live music, but you've expanded to, you sit on the boards of some of the biggest companies in the country, in the world.
1: Yeah, I'm on a board of a company called Suno. It's an AI company, probably the biggest. They just raised about $6 billion last week.
0: Whoa.
1: But yeah, they're one of the biggest AI companies AI ain't going nowhere.
0: Yeah.
1: So we got to make sure our culture is protected, mm-hmm. you know? And sometimes people call me the chairman of culture. So I

0: I gotta make sure, you know, we gotta sit at the table.
1: Yeah.
0: And, you know, so I've been on the board of that. I'm also on the board of a company called Boltz. It's the fintech company valued at $14 billion where I just had to learn so many words. But the whole point for me even being on these boards is to make sure we got a seat at the table and we have a voice and we're going to be a part of the culture shift.
1: You know, I always share with people that, you know, it's great that we love each other and we're in our circles and our little, you know, nest or whatever, but we've got to know what's happening.
0: Got to.
1: We've got to get over there and meet other people and find out what's out there and bring it back. I love going to meet and hang out with other people because I'm bringing it back to
0: Come
1: the
0: on,
1: people,
0: look,
1: right?
0: Get what you
1: know
0: give.
1: What they're doing over there? This is what they're doing. This is how they're doing it.
0: See?
1: Yeah.
0: If you can't teach it, you don't know it.
1: Yeah.
0: So I like to learn stuff and teach all my homies so yeah. I make sure I can remember it.
1: Yeah. Look, when you have the academy and you find all these folks, do you run into other people that are like-minded? Is that who you work
0: yeah,
1: with?
0: Yeah, that's the whole point of the academy is putting people in the same community that has the same purpose, mm-hmm. that has the same drive. You don't even have to be the best. It's people that went to Sound Academy that had no talent at all, and then they had the best talent, but they all got to a certain place, and they all learned something, you know? So it's really a place to really understand how to not just do music, but get to your higher self.
1: How are the people over your family? I know I see your dad over there.
0: Pops is cool, man. Pops over there teaching on TikTok.
1: He's teaching them TikTok.
0: Probably got
1: what?
0: More fans than me on TikTok. Y'all go follow my Pops. Pops 1500. He lit. Alex, my sister,
1: cool
0: everybody's
1: there,
0: doing
1: though.
0: Their thing, man. They teaching. They still continuing to teach. That's their main focus.
1: I love it.
0: Alex 1500, check her out. She's teaching vocals and teaching how to really build in the studio and. They're just my cheat codes. They know everything I know, so.
1: I love that. It's a family affair
0: family
1: over
0: affair.
1: There, for real. All music, no play. Mm. Or do you play? What do you, what,
0: I work
1: not
0: hard
1: music?
0: And I play hard, okay?
1: Okay.
0: But I don't play a lot.
1: Yeah.
0: You play a pretty
1: good game of pool. I can
0: play pool, and if anybody wants to play, I'm
1: you
0: taking cash apps, WhatsApps, credit cards, anything. I'm catching all fades, respectfully.
1: Stress when you get the big artist. I know you're getting ready to do something else with Jay-Z. We were playing earlier Dedication with Kendrick Lamar and Nipsey Hussle. When you first met these people or got in with them, was there any intimidation? Like, oh, am I going to be able to deliver? I mean, now they already know you deliver. They come because you deliver.
0: They was my real homies.
1: Okay, those were your homies.
0: Yeah,
1: okay,
0: like,
1: okay.
0: Nip, I've been, me and Nip.
1: Y'all grew up together.
0: We grew up together, same area. So then, and even like YG, like I'll never forget, I tricked YG and Nipsey to meet each other in my studio in Inglewood. And that's when they did their first song. So,
1: really?
0: And that was the first time where you seen Bloods and Crips getting along, going
1: How
0: to clubs.
1: You,
0: yeah, it was a crazy.
1: Were you a little
0: moment.
1: Nervous navigating that, or did you?
0: I mean, we didn't even know you from LA. We ain't nervous, but we understand this was a big step to where like that was unheard of to have someone that's a Crip and a Blood working together and actually getting along, and that just showed that blue and red make green, baby.
1: Oh, well, you are telling the truth about that one.
0: Yeah.
1: I love that. When you're working with Jay-Z, Jay-Z's calling you or whoever calls you and they're looking for the next hit and they're like, look, I want it to be better than so-and-so. Give me something deeper than that. Give me something this.
0: Most people want a hit song like something we already did.
1: Uh-huh.
0: But it's like, nah, man, we're an acquired taste. We let it come from God. So you get what you get.
1: All flows from God, no matter what it is.
0: Yeah,
1: it all
0: no
1: flows
0: pressure.
1: From God.
0: Yeah, it all comes through God. So you're better off getting a hit if you're calm and if you're having fun and enjoying life. But when you start thinking about it, even when Quincy Jones says, when you start talking about money in the studio, God leaves the room. Mm-hmm. So you got to keep it fun. Never talk about business in the studio when you're creating. That's rule number one for me. You just got to have fun.
1: One thing I remember when I was touring the studios and stuff, like you guys thought of everything. Like you had the podcast room, you had the room where if an artist was just chilling, they wanted to go buy some jewelry, they could come. You had it iced out in that room.
0: Oh, yeah, you're not
1: you guys thought of everything. Like if they wanted to get on the gaming situation, that's all of the process of just relaxing and
0: we want the culture to see the other side of it.
1: Yeah,
0: and since we've been on all sides of it, we got to bring that. To the hood. That's exactly what Nipsey was doing. You know what I mean? So we gotta bring tech culture and all the coolest things to the hood so we can get a fair share of that knowledge, you know, so we can start building our own companies and

0: not being an employee and becoming an entrepreneur, yeah. Someone that don't trade time for money.
1: Put some real skin in the game. Eat, sleep, music. Eat, sleep, music. People talk about how the creativeness comes to them. What is your process? I mean, I know you want it calm and everything around you, but when does it hit you?
0: Listen, right now, I'll write a hit song called Hit You just because you said it.
1: Whoa.
0: Like, I can get a hit song from any inspiration, from anybody, from any noise. I love noise. Like, I love noisy neighbors. I love it all. Because I can get inspiration from noise or from a word or, you know. So I'll get one inspiration. I'll hear the whole song.
1: Do you hear the whole song?
0: The whole song. Like, I know your part already.
1: Really?
0: Yeah.
1: Oh, boy, let me practice.
2: Come on. We got to get you
1: Okay, I'm coming. You know, we talk about podcasting and stuff. I don't know how you do that. When you hear the artists today, right, some of the ones that you're like, oh, I love them. I want to work with them. Or I could see where I could take them to another level. You know, artists, you have to have a certain amount of ego anyway, right? Yeah. But to even, I say, the bravest people in the world to be able to express their heart and share. But what artist or anyone that you don't have to say their name or whatever, that you might just take them somewhere else? Like, you can see them going somewhere else.
0: Probably every artist we work with. There's this thing about us being producers, we see what they missing. We see what they don't see, you know? So we make the musical soundtrack around their story. They're telling a story, so the music gotta match the story. You know, that's what be the disconnect. Sometimes the beat could be tight, song could be bad, the artist could be tight, but then the people don't believe him because the words don't make sense. And then now you messed up a hit.
1: Wow. Well, I tell you what, we're going to take a quick break right here, guys. When we come back, we're going to get more from Lawrence Dobson, 5100 or nothing. This is where, if you're an artist, aspiring artist, or you just love his music, this is where you need to be right now, right? And when we come back, we're going to have the winner. We're going to tell you who's going to go see your girl, Latha Hathaway, right? We've got it all coming up right here. Good morning, family. It's a day. Lamar, Radio Free, 102.3 KJLH.
3: This is state of emergency. What you want me to do? I'm sorry. I'm back.

0: Thank you, Steve. And boy, are we getting a lot of information this morning. Lawrence Dobson is joining us, 1500 or nothing. Grammy Award winning producer, songwriter, musician, entrepreneur, founder of 1500 or nothing, the Academy. I mean, the list goes on and on, and he just keeps adding to it. And we're loving every bit of it. We gave away tickets for our Black Music Box Office. Someone going to get out to see our girl Layla Hathaway at the Juneteenth and Father's Day celebration, the Blue Note, the big festival. Everyone's talking about it's Stephanie Harper. Congratulations out of Carson. She's going to be hanging out there. Congratulations, Stephanie. We'll see you there. We'll see you there. So we've been going through everything, the culture. You consider yourself a protector of the culture. And we need more people making sure that our culture and our music is protected. When you hear Jay-Z, right, we were talking about where can you take an artist, whatever. You hear Jay-Z. Where would you take Jay-Z now? I mean, he's Jay-Z got so now? Much going on, you know.
1: Well, he's working on that album now, too.
0: Oh, yeah, wanna, yeah. It's not in print yet. You might change something in it. Yeah. What would you do?
1: I mean, Jay-Z just, I feel like this is the time where he got to bring the music back.
0: Mm.
1: Like, we're performing. We got a show July 10th, 11th, and 12th. We're doing the Yankee Stadium in New York. But I feel like it's going to inspire him just to really get back in his live bag, because it's just different when he raps the real music.
0: Really?
1: Just hearing him live with the band, it's magical.
0: So when you get with him, I mean, how do you say that to him? Is it just you create the vibe?
1: Yeah, or, I mean, as co-musical director for Jay and, mm-hmm. Just a musical director, it's a trust.
0: Mm.
1: Like, they have to trust us to trust our opinion, what we think is tight.
0: Yeah.
1: That's literally what I'm here for, just to be cool and tell you what's cool.
0: Well, how do you keep yourself, you immerse yourself in the culture? That means you have to be out and about in different places and things like that.
1: I study so much. I study so much music, and I really study people, and I study mm-hmm. human behavior hits. I pay attention to what people like and just everything about humans mm-hmm. That makes them connect to the music. You know, when you're making music, the whole goal is to connect to their subconscious mind.
0: Mm-hmm.
1: So where we having a conversation and some music playing in the background and we still bobbing our heads.
0: Yeah.
1: And you don't even realize you're bobbing your heads, but the song banging that
0: hard,
1: you ain't got no choice. That's where I'm going for.
0: What is the culture right now? Like, where is music headed right now, in your opinion?
1: I think it is it's in the best place right now, because nobody knows what they're doing and there's no rules. It's AI, it's so many things where your music is sounding different and you can manipulate your songs. I think it's a great time where you can start creating your own sound.
0: Best advice for someone that's already in music, and then best advice for somebody just trying to get into it. Right. Either way.
1: Best advice for somebody who's in music. Normally, if you're in music, you're trying to get some money. So mm-hmm. a rich man once told me, ask me for advice, I'll give you money. Ask me for money, I'll give you advice. Let that sink in.
0: Okay, let's say it
1: if
0: again.
1: If you ask me for money, I'm going to give you advice. If you ask me for advice, I'm probably going to give you money. Because when you ask for someone for advice, it makes them feel superior, right? So mm-hmm. then when that happens, you're not really asking them for anything.
0: Mm-hmm.
1: You're not being thirsty, but you're letting them know what your intentions is. And either they're going to give you some money, or they're going to be like, okay, that's good. But you're not asking them. So mm-hmm. you're not like,
0: hey, give me some money.
1: You're gonna ask somebody for some money. You're gonna ask for advice. So ask for advice, they'll give you money. Ask for money, they'll give you advice.
0: Mm. Oh, I get it.
1: That's the trick. That's the trick how to get investments.
0: Yeah.
1: And it's all about how to create FOMO for yourself. And understanding the branding laws and the marketing laws and human behavior at the highest level, to where you really understand humans, how they think, and how to really, be a service for people. Mm-hmm. And it comes back.
0: When you think about your career, which is vast, and you've done a lot, mm-hmm. Does it feel like a long time, or does it feel like, man, just this happened?
1: I feel like I'm just getting started.
0: Wow.
1: I feel like I haven't did anything, to be totally honest.
0: You don't feel
1: honest.
0: Like you've done anything?
1: No.
0: Just
1: my job. I just music. I've been doing this my whole life, so no.
0: When others would beg to differ.
1: Well, it's like I measure my success off of how many people I get rich, or how many people I help, or how many people go to the next level. You know what I mean? So it's like, I'm cool, but you're not cool until you make other people cool.
0: it hasn't always been that mentality in music or in general.
1: I don't think it's ever been.
0: Yeah, I don't think that's what I'm thinking in general, to help others. And to, you know, especially I think when, I think it was LL Cool J did something on his Instagram, and he wouldn't name who it was, but he said it was some young artist who tried to talk down about other artists who helped create hip hop because they didn't have a lot of money. And he wanted to explain to them that, look, things were different back then. You're eating now because of what they did.
1: Exactly.
0: You know?
1: Yeah, you got to pay homage, man, to people who did it before us, and understanding that innovation is old and new. If you got the old and the new swag, that's when something different can happen. But you gotta be on both sides.
0: When you want to help another, you know, with the academy, I see that when with your work, you know, people say, you can say that, but your fruit, what is your fruit? You have the academy, you have these different resources that are available. How is it received? Do the new artists come in like wanting it, or do you have to like hit them over the head, like listen to me for a second?
1: No, most artists at this point, they know. They know that we're a trusted source. Where if I'm working with you, I'm not about to waste my time or your time. The goal is to make a hit and make songs for people to feel good. As long as, not even just hits, it's about making people feel good and creating a moment. And when you can do that, that's when God gets involved and everything else happens great.
0: I love it. We're going to take a break here. And when we come back, we're going to talk about radio. Good morning, family. It's the day, Lamar, Radio Free, 102.3 KJLH.
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0: first Grammy nominations we got.
1: Wow. Let me tell you, with radio, you get to hear, you know, there's eclectic, all kinds of music. When you're listening to the radio, do you listen to the radio a lot? Do you get to listen to us a lot?
0: I still listen to the radio. I listen to KJLH all the time.
1: Come on now.
0: I think this is.
1: When you hear these songs and you

0: album, to, you know, everything that we've ever done. So we got footage of that. So now I'm just working on the correct way to put it out.
1: We talk about the big stage as far as performances, you guys get together, but just walking through the academy, you guys have it just set up where you could just be anywhere and just break out in song. When I was there, you guys started a full concert.
0: Oh, yeah. Right. And we got a new spot, too, man. It's literally across the street from Fayetteville Central. It's a 60,000 square facility called We Play. We'll call it WPFH.
1: I love
0: it. It's our new name. And what makes this place cool, it's literally the only place where you got motion capture, VR, AR, live streaming, live broadcasting, and an alcohol license. So we're gonna have events. We're lit. But
1: literally.
0: Yeah, so we had everyone from, I mean, Kevin Hart doing Verizon commercials. We do Roblox competitions, NFL Tuesdays, like every celebrity, every person. It's really the place where we bridge in the gap between culture and founders and VCs, and to where we can really bridge the gap, because this is, it's like Disneyland in Inglewood.
1: You know what? I love that, because KGLH, we try to protect the culture as well. Mm-hmm. And we really are community first. And I feel that with you guys as well.
0: All day.
1: Community and culture first.
0: Absolutely. Yeah, we got to stay down.
1: Well, we're neighbors. We're right there, right? We're right there. When you think about what you want to do next, right? You said that you feel like you're just getting started. Mm-hmm. What's on the other side of the horizon right now? Like, what do you see? Like, okay, what is the low-hanging fruit for you right now?
0: I'm at the point now where I'm going to just scale every idea. I've really understanding the AI at the highest level with the friends that I have, to where me and 19 Keys and my homie Vince, we just taught a class last month. We had about 500 people from our culture with laptops, where we taught the agentic architecture, how to use AI correctly, to where we use it a little bit different. I got 300 agents working for me, sending emails, doing all type of stuff, to where like I could save so much time for our culture and teaching you guys how to really use this stuff. And it's pretty crazy, but it's all about learning the language. You gotta understand the language of AI. You gotta understand how to talk to it. But it's really, it's natural language development. People call it vibe coding, but now it's set up to where you don't need to be a coder to code.
1: Right.
0: Normally you have to be in, you know, India and have write syntax and Python scripts. You ain't got to do none of that no more. It's literally, you can talk what you want, explain how you want your app, and really build the app with this agentic architecture that we got. So it's pretty crazy.
1: Well, you guys have always been on the cusp of like the next moment, because when I was there, I saw different people that really believed in you, major brands. You had your studios, all of them named after big, big companies.
0: Right.
1: It was the first time I really seen like a hologram just kind of floating around. I was like, whoa, where am I?
0: Yeah, we in the future, man.
1: Yeah.
0: For real.
1: I love that. I love that. You're teaching that and passing that. Your legacy, what do you, I know, I feel like everything we've been talking about has been leading to your legacy and your entrepreneurship, your teaching the artists that are coming behind you. But what would you want them to say, you know, when you've gone on to glory, or, you know, we're not anytime soon, Lord bless us.
0: We ain't got to be here. We here for
1: but,
0: a minute.
1: But, you know, but what do you want them to say when they, when people say your name? What do you want to say?
0: I just want to be a reflection of God's work. So however that fits in, if I helped you in some way, it's because God told me to help you. You know what I mean? So I just want to make sure everybody around me becomes better, or get to their higher self, actually learn something that can stick with them. And, you know, all I can do is teach you what I know off of experience. You know, I don't know everything, but I know what I've been through, and I know, you know, how to get out certain doors that you aren't supposed to be in. And, you know, so it's just a blessing. I just want to be able to just give back, man. I just want to be known for the person who gave the most, and they got an actual return on it for themselves. You know, people give, but where's their return? You know, I really want it to stick. So.
1: And that's reflected in those that you help when you see those artists. How can we get in touch with you? How can we be a part of the academy? How can we support you, your Instagram, any shout outs you want to do?
0: Oh, yeah. So for now, just follow me on my Instagram. It's RANCE, RANCE 1500, 1500. I'm on TikTok and, you know, all that stuff. But I'm usually on Instagram the most. So y'all make sure y'all follow me on that. We're going to be putting out our documentary. We got a lot of stuff coming for We Play. One thing we're doing, We Play, is within the next month or so, it's going to

0: be the place where all the creatives in the world can come to WePlay, create and build their own IP, and we'll share the IP with you to where. Sorry, guys.
1: I love that.
0: Sorry, Stevie. That's my dog.
1: Stevie's your dog, right?
0: Yeah, you know.
1: What Stevie called you today, what would you tell him? What you want him to play for you? What would you take Zitty?
0: I mean, my favorite song is, one of my favorite songs is All I Do Is Think About You.
1: That's one of my favorite.
0: That's
1: one of my
0: favorites.
1: I do too.
0: So,
1: I like that one.
0: Yeah, I'm into that.
1: Where would you take Stevie? Could Stevie go to, where would you take him to another level? Where would you take him?
0: Musically?
1: Yeah.
0: Man, give me 4 days with Stevie.
1: Oh,
0: I dare
1: challenge.
0: You. I'm putting this online. 4 days with Stevie and my homies.
1: Yes.
0: With our musician friends.
1: You want him to come to WePlay?
0: Oh, gotta come to WePlay. You gotta come to WePlay. Yeah, come to the hood. Come on.
1: 1500
0: yeah.
1: Nothing.
0: And I'm going to keep Greg filling games, too.
1: Okay.
0: Greg is my dog.
1: Okay.
0: So Greg can come, too.
1: Okay. All right. We'll get the word to him. Stevie, you listening?
0: Come on.
1: It has been a pleasure. I'm so glad we were able to finally get this done in studio.
0: It's amazing. Thank you so much.
1: Absolutely. These doors are open to you. Like I said, we're neighbors. Come by and say hello.
0: Sure.
1: You know, come through. Let us know what you're doing. We're always rooting for you
0: and
1: your team. Absolutely. Yeah. Absolutely. And keep making the hits. Keep getting the
0: hits. Thank you. Thank y'all for y'all support. Love KJLH. They're the foundation for the culture. So y'all keep supporting them.
1: Absolutely. Safe travels to you, family. Lawrence Dobson, make sure you follow him. It's been an amazing morning for our Black Music Month. It's a day, Lamar, Radio Free, 102.3 KJLH.

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1: Let's play that again.
0: Got Kehlani, throwback from war. Got a smash from Eric Bellinger. Another 20 minutes nonstop music coming up. Good morning, fam. 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

0: 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Updates on the Pico Canyon Park fire and shooting incident on the 10 freeway in downtown Los Angeles. 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

0: 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Eric Bellinger. Fellas, that's a deep song. This is the worst of that. Cry in front of you. Cry in front of your lady. Something that may never happen.
1: You're so crazy.
0: Come on, Marion. Smash from Elevate coming up. Celebration of Black Music Month. This is Black Music Box Office. 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

0: 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You're at work right now?
1: Yes, I am. I'm in my office.
0: All right, do they know you're on the phone right now?
1: No.
0: I appreciate it. All right, latest from Kim coming up. Take a look at your sports scene. Check those World Cup matches so far.

0: Friday. We'll talk about this hour at 11:42. 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

0: 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Latest from Snoop, featuring Swizz Beatz, Carl Stephanie on BC. All right, got a throwback from Michael Jackson. Plus, we're getting you ready for your Juneteenth weekend. 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Just Google SoFi Stadium. And the MLB Dodgers Rays play tonight, and Crystal says...
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You can take us anywhere. Okay, let's do that. It's Work That. Got Chris Brown coming up. 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

0: 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Two Big Shows starring Melanie Camacho.
1: A lot of parents cuss their kids out. I don't play that. I ain't gonna cuss you. I'm gonna whoop. Talking about what if they call 911? I got that block.
0: Starring the white guy from the hood, Honest John.
2: I owe them 20 grand. I hope this closing.
0: Comedy sensation Roz Washington and the hilarious Rico the Great.
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1: 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This Saturday night, June 20th at the Wilton Theater. That's part of your Juneteenth weekend? Okay. 23rd caller, 520-KJLH. 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

0: 2.3 KJLH. Go back. Tyvek Social Club got some Lauryn Hill coming up inside the Black Music Box Office. A celebration of Black Music Month. Camille in the 562.
1: I'm trying to win some tickets.
0: So you got the tickets. Live Nation presents Alex Isley, When the City Sleeps, this Saturday night, June 20th. That's part of the Juneteenth weekend at the Wilton Theater. You in there.
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0: It's Radio 3, but it's 243 KJLH, Mariah Carey for West LA. All right, later some Kevin Ross, that's a jam. Throwback Mushroom, a little touch of jazz from Kirk Whalum. I got that for Renee driving around, checking us out. Where are you, Renee?
1: I'm on, what is this, Century and Normandy Avenue.
0: Century and, I know where that is.
1: Yeah, I'm right by that big donut.
0: Exactly where it is. Okay. All right, we've got more info on Babies, Bumps, and Beyond with our very own Cameron Green. 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

0: 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In fact, that's this Sunday, 11 a.m. to 4 p.m. Our very own Cameron Green is going to be your host. 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
1: oh, Lord,
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That young lady can sing. Okay, that's Letter C. And like this for the 909, check it in. All right, family, still got Alicia Keys featuring Maxwell, latest from Justin Bieber coming up. 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Take a first look at your drive. Eastbound 10 at Overland Avenue, accident with injuries. You might want to avoid that. It'll save you a little time. Eastbound 105 at Alameda Street, accident there with debris in lanes as well. Northbound 405 at Mulholland Drive, accident in the wrap-up. 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

0: 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KJLA's boy, I'm telling you, back in the day, that was the cut. Love Is Finest, Love Is Changes, you know they're still on tour? Yeah, they've been touring for a long time. Love Is Changes, Tammy Mack coming up after 3. She's getting you ready to win inside the Black Music Box Office, celebration of Black Music Month, another chance to win. 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Take another look at your drive, southbound 405 at Venice Boulevard. Got a hit and run, no injuries. They're upset. You can get another car. It's hard to get another you. My dad used to tell me that all the time. Eastbound 105 at Western Avenue. Got a traffic hazard in lanes at northbound 710 at East Washington Boulevard. 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

0: free. 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I should say that back. 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So what tickets do I have in store for you today in the Black Music Box Office? Oh my goodness, it is my girl.
1: Who's your girl, Tammy Mae?
0: This is my girl. If you ask her if she knows me, she'll say yes.
1: Well, that's about everybody named.
0: That's not everybody. No, this is my girl.
1: This is your girl, girl.
0: This is my girl.
1: Is Vanessa Bell Calloway doing a concert?
0: No, but that's my girl.
1: That's your girl.
0: That's my girl.
1: Okay.
0: But this is my girl.
1: Okay.
0: You're going to win tickets to see Layla Hathaway.
1: Oh, yeah. That's your girl.
0: Layla Hathaway, baby.
1: Right. Very true.
0: Layla Hathaway. I wish I could get her in here, but she's singing all the time all over the country.
1: Yeah, very true.
0: It's hard to get her locked down when she's in L.A.
1: Yeah, she's like she's always working.
0: She is always working. I went to Philadelphia to see her at the City Winery.
1: Mm.
0: So, yeah.
1: A little fancy.
0: No, she's my girl.
1: Yeah, I understand.
0: She did give me free tickets, so yeah, I'm hyped about that.
1: Yeah,
0: you know what I'm saying?
1: Right.
0: Yeah, so I gotta go. And she gave me free tickets to give to you in the Black Music Box Office.
1: Okay.
0: All right, so Layla Hathaway, Juneteenth and Father's Day celebration. This will be at the Blue Note, Los Angeles, on Sunset, Saturday, June 20th.
1: Mm.
0: Don't call for the tickets now. You call when we tell you the Black Music Box Office is open. When does that happen? What time is that, you say? That's at 4:20.
1: 4:20.
0: Somewhere between 4:20 and 4:25.
1: Okay.
0: You know, give or take a couple of minutes.
1: Just be in class and be ready.
0: Be in class and be ready is all that I ask you to do. Be prepared. Come to class prepared.
1: That's it.
0: KGLH, hi.
2: Hi. Hi, how you doing?
0: I'm fine. How are you?
2: I just called. My name is Beverly Harris, and I just called, and they said dial. Dial for something, and I just
0: I didn't say dial for nothing, Beverly. You heard what you wanted to hear. I didn't say dial for nothing.
1: Oh, goodness gracious.
0: I said when you hear us say the Black Music Box Office is open, then you call.
2: Yeah.
0: That's what I said, Beverly. It ain't open yet. It ain't open yet, girl. I said it's going to open at 4:20, Beverly. 4:20. 4:20. It's 3:16 now,
2: what
0: Beverly.
2: What time is it?
0: It's 3:16, Beverly.
1: Beverly, you might need to go to the other class.
0: Beverly.
1: You're in the wrong class.
2: You said 4:20?
0: Yes.
2: Oh, man, that's a whole hour from now. Okay. I'll try my hardest.
0: Well, you ain't breaking my heart, Beverly.
2: But while I got you on the phone, I have been trying to win a ticket for my grandkids, two twins and one little girl, to go to Disneyland.
0: Mm. Well, usually Ade Lamar has those Disneyland tickets. So if you're trying to win tickets to Disneyland for the kids, then I would call Ade Lamar during the Steve Harvey Morning Show. She might be able to hook you up. But me right now, Miss Beverly, I'm hooking you up with the Layla Hathaway tickets in the Black Music Box Office, which opens at 4:20. Not now. 4:20, you're getting some radio free tickets.

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0: Got to have that energy every day. Because I know by the time your day is over, you're drained and you're not looking forward to anything, but ladies taking off that bra and getting into bed. I know what that feeling feels like. It's a blessing. It's a blessing. Yes, yes.
1: Did they hurt that bad, Tammy?
0: It's the bra that hurts.
1: I'm saying they really hurt that bad?
0: Yeah. Mm. Well, I mean, something pulling tight on you all day.
1: Yeah. Somebody would make a comfortable bra all this time?
0: Oh, you know, they say comfortable. You know, it's only so comfortable. There's still something tight on you. I don't care how comfortable you make it. There's an apparatus.
1: Understandable.
0: That is strapped across your body.
1: I get that. Ain't nothing like just
0: and
1: letting it all hang
0: ain't
1: out.
0: Nothing like the clipping of undoing it to make for a relaxing day and to just let them all hang out. Corner of Euclid and Anaheim Plaza. Nope, that's not where you'll find mine. That's where you'll find Bobo. He's going to be in Anaheim Plaza tomorrow, 1 p.m.-ish. He's got tickets to Larry Lala's comedy show. Okay. I'll be hanging out at Larry with Larry Lala. I'll be hanging out with Larry Lala on Sunday. This Sunday, he's got a big Father's Day comedy show.
1: All right.
0: Adele Lamar handling it at 2:30 p.m. I'll be there at 6 p.m.
1: Okay.
0: 6 p.m. at the Stand-Up Comedy Club in Bellflower.
1: Like a good
0: so
1: time.
0: Go ahead and grab your tickets now, right now, for the event. It's going to be fantastic. I don't think it's totally sold out. So go ahead and grab your tickets. I know you. If you haven't planned for your father yet, this will be a perfect thing for him. No tie. Let him go get some comedy relief from taking care of y'all all day and all night, from protecting y'all all day and all night, you know, making sure that the house is a peaceable house all day and all night. Let him go get his laugh on, okay, at Larry Lala's comedy show. 6 p.m., I'll be there hosting. Cannot wait. You know, sometimes, Larry, let me do a hot five.
1: Okay, yeah, get a little hot five
0: and
1: in there.
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1: Yep, there it is.
0: That's all you got to do. If you want tickets and, you know, you want to go ahead and grab them for the father and the family, you can call 310-213-5196. 310-213-5196 or thestandupclub.com. 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It's Larry Lala's comedy show. Bobo going to be giving away those tickets in Anaheim Plaza tomorrow around 1 p.m.-ish. 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

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baby, baby, baby, baby, baby, baby, baby, baby, baby, baby, baby, baby, baby, baby, baby, baby, baby, baby, baby, baby, baby, baby, baby, baby, baby, baby, baby, baby, baby, baby, baby, baby, baby, baby, baby, baby, baby, baby, baby, baby, baby, baby, baby, baby, baby, baby, baby, baby, baby, baby, baby, baby, baby, baby, baby, baby, baby, baby, baby, baby, baby, baby, baby, baby, baby, baby, baby, baby, baby, baby, baby, baby, baby, baby, baby, baby, baby, baby, baby, baby, baby, baby, baby, baby, baby, baby, baby, baby, baby, baby, baby, baby, baby, baby, baby

0: she's had? Or is it pressure of, like, the industry and, you know, it's pressure to look like the women in the industry? Mm. I'm not sure what the pressure is. Or is the pressure all of the above? I don't know. Mm, I don't know. Just trying to listen and break down this song every time I hear it.
1: It's an interesting breakdown because she don't have to feel no pressure. She's like the standard.
0: Clearly she does.
1: Yeah, it's very interesting.
0: Clearly she feels like it. No pressure to go to the library. I hear a lot of people, you know, there was a young woman on Instagram and she was saying that she missed out on a big modeling job because, I don't know if her phone, something happened to her phone and her phone wasn't working, so she couldn't get the email to find out the time and the date of the modeling job that she was, you know, scheduled to do.
1: Uh-huh.
0: It was supposed to pay her like $100,000 or more, or something to that effect.
1: What?
0: And so I commented. I said, you know, you can go to the library.
1: Yeah, you can go to Starbucks.
0: And they got use their Wi-Fi. Computer.
1: Yeah, it's a place to go.
0: I don't know. Does Starbucks have computers, though?
1: Oh, they don't have computers.
0: Yeah, because, see, she lost her phone. She needs to get into her email, I'm assuming, so that she can find out when and where this $100,000, what his money was.
1: $100,000
0: for, like,
1: email?
0: And she might have said
1: Apple
0: more
1: store
0: than that, right?
1: Yeah, she crazy.
0: Right, $100,000. I just used my credit card, bought a whole nother computer,
1: yeah, Apple,
0: and
1: hey,
0: took it back.
1: Email up real quick. I got $100,000 in here. Yeah, she tripping.
0: So, Destination Crenshaw and the City of Los Angeles are helping the Crenshaw.

0: 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And I could tell everybody in the comments were like, under 30 years old, because they were coming back at me like, well, you need to, they're going to send you a code. You got to get the code first if you're locked out. And I'm like, y'all got more excuses than a little bit. If it's $100,000 on the line.
1: Please, $100,000?
0: I'm Googling, you got to send a code or whatever. So I'm looking in the phone book. Uh-huh. I think they still have those.
1: The yellow pages?
0: Yeah. Or let me tell you, if I'm getting ready for a modeling gig, that means she's pretty attractive, right?
1: Yeah, she can get a phone. She can get into somebody's
0: Hello?
1: Email. Yeah, come on now.
0: The first dude I see. Hey, can I use your phone? I got this job. I'm just trying to find out from my agent where and when I need to be there.
1: Yeah, when there's a will, there's a way.
0: Where there's a will, there's a way. But if there's no will, there's no way.
1: Yeah, folks will be taking no too
0: So
1: literal
0: I
1: now.
0: Just kind of took it that she was lying altogether.
1: Yeah,
0: because ain't nobody set up for $100,000 job or more. One job.
1: Yeah, what modeling job paying $100,000?
0: One job. I can't debate that because I'm not a model. I don't know what they pay.
1: I don't know.
0: So that's not my debate. My debate is, did you have that job? Because if it tore me, I definitely, without a doubt, would have found a way.
1: That's a fact.
0: To call my agent. It's a multitude of ways.
1: I would have went in Target. Hey, y'all need to pull this email up for me. It up, man, please.
0: Yeah, so I'm not sure. I'm not really sure that was the deal, but okay, nice story. I do believe she lost her phone or whatever happened to her phone.
1: Oh, bless your heart.
0: I want to send a shout out to, I'm not sure if her name is pronounced Naya or Naya, but Naya saw me today eating at an eatery. And she didn't say that's my spot, but I wasn't there today. But she said I saw you dancing. She said, I saw you dancing.
1: Okay.
0: I said, I was dancing. She said, but I didn't want to make a big deal out of, you know, saying hi. So I just let you go and do your dancing and, you know, have your lunch.
1: So the food must have been good if you was in there dancing.
0: I was dancing before I got the food.
1: Oh, okay.
0: Let that be known. I was just having a dancing day. That's all. Sometimes I do that.
1: That is amazing.
0: I know you'll be dancing if you win tickets to see Layla Hathaway. They are coming up this hour in the Black Music Box Office on Radio Free.
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0: 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The Black Music Box Office is officially activated. 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
1: Thank you very much. Thank you. Thank you very much. Premium concert is definitely what we're talking about in the Black Music Box Office. All right, tickets to see Layla Hathaway, Juneteenth and Father's Day celebration at the Blue Note Los Angeles, Sunset Boulevard. This is happening Saturday, June 20th. Saturday, June 20th, I'm taking you to go see Layla Hathaway. Yes, my girl is going to be doing her thing, and I'm getting you in absolutely radio free at 520-KJLH.
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0: Anaheim Plaza. So make sure you are there because he's going to have tickets to Larry Lala's comedy show and more.
1: Okay.
0: So Larry Lala's comedy show on deck for this weekend. Father's Day is Sunday. Have you gotten your daddy something for Father's Day yet? You might want to go and get something a little bit better than a tie.
1: Please don't get him a sock.
0: Just a little bit better than a tie and some socks. Tell show daddy you appreciate him more than socks and ties. Y'all be getting the mamas the flowers and the jewelry and the iPhones and the, I don't know why, but the vacuums and the stoves. And daddy get the ties and the socks, the cheapest thing in the store. I guess y'all say, well, he paying for it. I don't want to spend too much money, much of his money.
1: So disrespectful. You got to change his culture, Tammy.
0: I can get that. So, yeah, get daddy this comedy show tickets. He going to love it.
1: Yeah.
0: He is going to love this comedy show with Mr. Larry Lala and friends.
1: Yeah, daddy working hard. He deserves to sit back and laugh.
0: I'll be at the 6 p.m. show. There'll be so many

0: people there. Let me see who's going to be there. Roz Washington, Rico the Great, Honest John. Yeah, Melanie Camacho. Okay. And I'm going to be there too.
1: I'm
0: going to get my laugh on. So go ahead. Go ahead and get your laugh on with Larry. La la. 310-213-5196 or thestandupclub.com. Or you can win tickets with Bobo tomorrow, Anaheim Plaza. He's going to be there around 1 p.m.-ish. Mac and Mimosa is taking place June 28th. That's next weekend.
1: All right.
0: Yo, we got some tables, and we're trying to fill those tables up so that the entertainment will have someone to entertain.
1: That makes sense.
0: We've got James Wright Chanel singing.
1: Oh, he finna come tearing
0: with
1: down.
0: The Conscious Rebel Collective. 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This is going to be an amazing show. If you're having an anniversary, a birthday party, if you just want to celebrate, divorce party, you graduated, from college. This is where you want to celebrate, because when I tell you the Conscious Rebel Collective and James Wright Chanel are going to blow the house down. Plus, we've got comedy as well. It's going to be a fantastic show. 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It's our summer series, July the last one. 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Mac and Mimosa Summer Day Party Series, because it is a day party on a Sunday. 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